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Cafe 104.1. Scotty Van Driver at the Northwest Washington Fair in Linden. And there's a little bit of a smoke in the air, a haze in the sky. That's because we have an air quality alert in effect until 9 o'clock on Saturday morning. But other than that, a great first few days of the Northwest Washington Fair. Sunny and 77 all the way through the weekend.

0: Cafe 104.1. It's Scotty Van Driver at the fair. Opening day of the Northwest Washington Fair in Linden. The next 10 days full of all sorts of fun. The animals, the rides, the food, the concerts, the exhibits. And we've got Scott Foster here from Everson, one of our good friends. You are responsible for that gorgeous looking rock in the studio.
1: Oh, thank you. That was fun doing it.
0: So, Scott, we know you are a painter. What are you doing here at the fair this year?
1: So they put on a thing called Artist in Action. So there's several different artists, wool weaving, other painters, acrylic artists, oil painters, and I'm just going to be here for the next 10 days painting.
0: So you literally just come to the fair and you paint?
1: And I answer people's questions and I give them tips and whatever they want to talk about.
0: Well, if you've ever wanted to start painting or anything like that, come talk to this guy. He knows what he's doing. Just look at the pictures of the studio. The piece of the Bellingham graffiti rock we have, you put the logo on it. How tough was that?
1: It was pretty tough, but it was fun.
0: Well, come see Scott out at the Northwest Washington Fair in Linden, Cafe 104.1.
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Cafe 104.1. I forgot to stay up late to watch the Perseid meteor shower last night. It's okay, though. It still goes on for at least the next couple of weeks. Just look toward the northeast. Here's Olivia Dean.

0: 104.1. I'm Scotty Van Driver at the Northwest Washington Fair in Linden. Opening day, and for the next 10 days, all sorts of fun happening. Make sure you stop and see us throughout the next week and a half at the Listener Lounge, just across from the Funnel Cakes and Pina Coladas and the Clock Tower. Follow the sound of the music once you get your Moowitch. And then head into the carnival. Is there a ride in there that you have always been afraid of? Because ever since I was a kid, I would go on any ride except the zipper. And to this day, every year I show up at the fair saying, this is going to be the year I finally ride the zipper. I walked over there today. I just can't do it. I'm too terrified of it. Delpha in Mount Vernon is along with me on that. But Kelly says, no, none of it, the fear, is worth missing out on the thrill. What ride are you afraid of? Facebook.com/Cafe104.1.
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The Mariners finally won a game. 1-0 over the Yankees. Maybe now we're turning things around.

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104.1. 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

0: Cafe 104.1. It's Scotty Van Driver on day number one of the Northwest Washington Fair in Linden. 10 days of animals and exhibits and carnival rides and concerts and vendors and, oh yeah, the food. You know, it's about dinner time. If you're coming out to the fair to watch the demo derby tonight, there are great food options, including Bry's Filipino Cuisine, and it's the Sweet Things Bakery. Bakery, right?
1: Yes, yes.
0: All right, so we've got Bry here. Bry, what do you got serving up here at the fair this year?
2: So we have our normal stuff, like grilled barbecue chicken, but it's actually upgraded because it's in skewers, so it's easier to eat. Also, lumpia, rice, pancit, and then grilled shrimp.
0: Oh, you say lumpia. You had me at lumpia.
2: Amazing. Yeah, my mom makes her lumpia, and it's always been great.
0: And then we've got Jen from It's the Sweet Things. You can stop by there for dessert. What are you serving up?
3: Hi, Scotty. Thank you so much. We got some baked goods that are rotating, some delicious sweets. We've also got some beverages this year, a little coffee, a little Italian soda action. So a little sweet treat after you're walking around in the heat for a while.
0: And you guys are in the building. What building is that?
3: We're in the expo building. There's seating, there's air conditioning, kind of the doors are open, so it's a little hard to tell, but we're in there. Yes.
0: Come have dinner at the Northwest Washington Fair in Linden, Cafe 104.1.
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FA 104.1, Bellingham Police Department is looking for help trying to find 14-year-old Terrence Charlie. He was last seen about 5 o'clock Monday evening on his way to Bellisphere Mall. We've got a picture of what he looks like on local news from My Bellingham Now at cafe.com.

0: Cafe 104.1. It's Scotty Van Driver at the Northwest Washington Fair in Linden. Day number one of 10. So we have 9 more days, and that's a good thing because I feel like I've been back and forth, and I still have only started to scratch the surface of everything going on at the fair this year. There are so many things to see and do, whether you come for the animals, whether you come for the food, whether you've got kids that are all excited about the carnival rides, or apparently, as I've learned today, even some adults that still get excited to ride the zipper, or you've got the grandstand entertainment and the other stages included as well. So much going on at the Northwest Washington Fair through next Saturday. I will see you here again tomorrow from 4 to 7 at the Cafe Listener Lounge right across from the clock tower, down from the Moowitches. Cafe 104.1.
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0: Cafe 104.1. I'm Scotty Van Driver, coming in bright and early to help out with Dave tomorrow on Cafe This Morning with Dave Allen and Patrice. We've got more top of the hour tickets to see Train along with Bare Naked Ladies and Matt Nathanson. That show's coming to White River Amphitheater on August 30th. You just need to be one of the first 12 callers at the top of each hour, 6, 7, 8, and 9 a.m. We're going to draw a winner at 9:30. We've got all the rules, or if you'd rather buy your tickets, I mean, you could win them, or you could buy them. 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

Cafe 104.1. I'm Scotty Van Driver, wrapping up day one of the Northwest Washington Fair in Linden. I'll be back out again tomorrow from 4 to 7 in the afternoon. Not only doing the happy hour request show, powered by The Score from 4 to 5, but then a live retro ride home in the Cafe VIP listener lounge area that's right across from the clock tower, down from the Moowitches. We're going to crank it up and we're going to have a party on a Friday afternoon at the Northwest Washington Fair in Linden. I'll see you there tomorrow from 4 to 7. Charlie Max is

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5: The Chuckanut 50K, one of the Pacific Northwest iconic trail ultra marathons, once again demonstrated that its community of runners is as committed to the trails as they are to racing them. 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That all goes towards investing in outdoor spaces and the organizations that work to maintain and protect them. 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

Yes, you're right. It was hot. The National Oceanic and Atmospheric Administration says July was the hottest month ever recorded in the contiguous U.S. The average temp reached 76.89 degrees. 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

Shake It Off from the new bride, Taylor Swift. It's Cafe 104.1. It is Charlie. And speaking of weddings, forget something old and something borrowed. There's plenty of new things for 2026 weddings. The overriding theme this year is intentionality. Couples are moving away from tradition for tradition's sake and moving towards details that feel more like them, more meaningful. So what's in right now? Food is becoming part of the decor with elaborate displays and interactive stations. Of course, it encourages mingling and exploring rather than sitting through a traditional meal. Scenic walls are replacing basic flower walls and draping. And when it comes to entertainment, couples are skipping generic wedding acts and choosing musicians and performers who have personal significance, whether it's a local musician or somebody they discovered during their travels. Overall, the focus is less on impressing Instagram and more on creating an experience that feels authentic to the bride and the groom.

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friends, but we'll see how friendly they are when Morgan gets this news. Ella Langley just beat Morgan Wallen's Billboard record when Choosin' Texas claimed its 17th week at the top of the Hot 100, besting Morgan's 2023 run for last night. It's Cafe 104.1.

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Tomorrow morning, Dave, Alan, and Patrice have one more chance to win that prize. 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
1: Who says pets aren't part of the family? A four-month-old pet goose named Goosey is being hailed a hero. It happened in Fort Bend County, Texas. Goosey alerted his family to a barn fire in the middle of the night. Owner Bert Gerber was asleep on the couch when Goosey started frantically honking on the back porch. Bert stepped outside to investigate, saw the flames billowing from the barn, and managed to douse the fire with a garden hose before it could spread. Goosey's warning was perfectly timed. The family said things could have been a total disaster had no one woken up to catch the fire. They hope Goosey's bravery has inspired others to adopt gooses. They plan on getting a second themselves.

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2: 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We'll relive some of our favorite moments all morning long.
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REO Speedwagon. Can't fight this feeling. It's Cafe 104.1. It is Charlie. And if it feels like people are earlier when they're hitting midlife crisis, it's because psychologists says they are. We're surrounded by the idea that there's always something better. Dating apps make it seem like there's always a better catch. Social media shows us the perfect vacation, the dream job, the seemingly perfect lives. And of course, the self-help industry tells us we can always be happier and healthier and more successful. The result, people in their late 30s and early 40s are wondering, am I in the right job? Is this the right relationship? Am I finally happy? Experts say all of that second guessing is causing stress and making people hit that midlife crisis.

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Earlier this week, on the anniversary of her birthday, Mattel unveiled the official Barbie signature Whitney Houston doll. 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I Want to Dance with Somebody. 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

0: Don't Want to Know from Maroon 5 on Cafe 104.1. It is Charlie. And if you've got kids, you've probably heard them say, that's AI. But don't assume they're talking about technology. Apparently, Gen Alpha has turned that phrase into a version of calling something fake, sketchy, or just suspicious. If a toy is cheap or a knockoff, a story sounds made up, or something is off, kids will say, that's AI. Experts say it's an example of language evolving, with AI becoming shorthand for anything that seems inauthentic. Kind of like when we used to say it's Photoshopped and not real.
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1: Oh, the drama. 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

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It's Charlie. There's a lot of workplace phrases like circle back, put a pin in it, or regroup. But Gen Z is struggling to understand some of them. As a matter of fact, 5.3 out of 24 common phrases confuse Gen Z. The phrase move the needle stumped a lot of workers. Only 15% of Gen Z understood it.

0: Rick Springfield will wrap up our Thursday night together with Jesse's Girl. It's Cafe 104.1. It is Charlie and tomorrow's Friday already. I love that for us. I hope you'll come back and join me too. We'll get to kick off the weekend. Plus, I'll have a cup of joy as well on Cafe 104.1.
1: Dave, Alan, and Patrice in the morning. 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

0: Las Vegas was built for stars. And on August 22nd, two of boxing's biggest take center stage. 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
0: It's time to put up or shut up. 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

0: Hi there, it's Bill Davis. I'm serving up the Lunchtime Link every weekday at noon here on Cafe. I'm going to play three songs in a row, and all you have to do is figure out what link that they all have in common together to score yourself some scrumptious lunch.
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0: Cafe this morning.
1: We have kept count of every show we've done, and we have our 1,000th show coming up.
2: That will be August 27th. That's a Thursday, and we'll be celebrating.
1: Yeah.
2: I remember our first event that we did. You remember? It was the Northwest Washington Fair. Mm-hmm. We stood out at the door passing out flyers to the three people that walked past us.
3: That's not true. Half my soccer team showed up, so there was at least nine people.
2: Yes,
1: that's right. Nine people, and you know what? Three of them are still listening.
3: Right?
2: Yes. That's pretty good. One third. We've retained one third. Is that the math on that?
3: That is. Nice
2: job.
1: Okay. Let us go.
2: And now look at us. We're soaring.
1: I think you can take the ing off.
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4: Dave, Alan, and Patrice.
2: It has been quite a journey if you think about it. Mm-hmm. We've met a lot of people along the way.
3: Yeah.
2: We've had a lot of funny ha-has.
1: Yeah. We're going to relive some of that on our 1,000th show.
2: Yes.
1: We'll look back at some of the things that have happened over the 4 years.
2: It'll be a very special edition of Cafe this morning.
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0: 104.1. It's Dave Allen and Patrice without Allen and Patrice. Scotty Van Driver in this morning, though. Hi, Scotty.
1: Good morning.
0: It's a weird day because normally this would be Festive Friday, and we're going to be festive in a different way today.
1: Yeah.
0: Tomorrow is our four-year anniversary.
1: So I'm kind of having flashbacks. I don't want to say it's any sort of PTSD, but it feels like it did right before you guys started Cafe This Morning with Dave, Allen, and Patrice.
0: Well, those flash,

0: flashbacks are going to get worse because we're going to do flashbacks this morning. That's That's what we're doing, is we're replaying some of our favorite old bits. Now, I got to admit, we're saving the show-defining stuff for show number 1,000.
1: Oh, yeah.
0: And that's coming up on the 27th.
1: Couple of weeks.
0: The stuff like, you know, the history of the chicken bucket and the weddings and some of the big interviews we did. We're going to save that for our 1,000th show.
1: Yeah.
0: So today we're just going to kind of have some fun. We're going to go randomly back in time, grab some of the conversations that we've had, and watch you as program director cringe all over again.
1: So you're going to play the stuff that I said, well, you guys are on the hook for this now that I'm here, so that I'm on the hook for it.
0: Exactly. Yes, that's it. So thanks for being here. I assume you're doing your show this afternoon, too.
1: Yes. I'm out at the Northwest Washington Fair again this afternoon.
0: This is why you're the hardest working man in the radio business. How is the fair?
1: It's great. It was a great day out there, although it was a little smoky. I mean, we've all seen the smoke kind of move back in, but it was great. There were a lot of people. It felt like people were excited that the fair is back.
0: Good.
1: And they put us right across from the funnel cakes that look amazing.
0: The only thing I don't like about the fair is I always think of the fair as, well, summer's winding up.
1: I ran into somebody who had that same thing that said the fair always meant the last day of the fair was always his last day of summer.
0: It's like the last hurrah of summer. And I still have a lot to do. So
1: you and me both.
0: So it's like, really? The fair already? We're there? Really? Did you have any poffridges?
1: I did. They did like a little for the gathering for the board members and sponsors and all that, where they handed out some poffridges to them. And I didn't make it to the gathering, but as they were walking the poffridges, however you say it.
0: I've always said poffridges. I don't know, poffridges, whatever.
1: As they were walking the big tray of poffridges by, the guy just walks over and says, I won't tell if you won't, and here I am telling, and gave us a couple of little tiny trays with like four poffridges on them.
0: How awesome is that?
1: Yeah, they're good.
0: See, I always have to talk up the poffridges, because as a diabetic, I can't eat a whole thing of them. So I need to convince the people around me to buy some so I can steal one or two.
1: That was the thing. They brought us little, you know, you buy a plate and it's like a dozen of them. And they just brought, it was like four in a little, you know, paper tray or something like that. Perfect. And I thought that was the perfect amount.
0: Yeah. All right. Very good. Yeah. When I go to the fair, I always want at least a taste of that.
1: Mm-hmm.
0: Can't do a Moo Witch anymore, but that, of course, is, you know, a standard. And then I got to do a fair burger. And that's left over from, you know, I grew up near Puyallup.
1: Yeah.
0: Ooh. So the Puyallup Fair is the fair that I grew up
1: with.
0: Yes. And fair burgers were always the thing. But they do them well at the Northwest Washington Fair, too, with the grilled onions and the whole deal. Mm, love
1: See,
0: it.
1: And there's something about that smell of the onions wafting. And then a few years ago, when we're making burgers at home, Jenny's like, hey, do you want grilled onions? And so now we do that. And I feel like it kind of took away some of the specialness of the fair burger.
0: You must be doing it right, then.
1: I guess.
0: Because usually when you do something like that, it's like, yeah, it's good, but it's not as good as when we get it over here.
1: True. So, yeah, it was a lot of fun, and met a lot of people. A lot of people came by, complimented the show and the station.
0: Sweet. So good. All right. Well, fair time. Yay! Whee! Will you get on any rides?
1: You know, I posted about this yesterday. Ever since I was a kid, the one ride, I will go on any ride.
0: Okay.
1: Except for, well, there are two. I won't go on the swings.
0: Okay.
1: Because I'm terrified they'll break and I'll fling out into nowhere. But the one that has always been my white whale, the zipper.
0: Okay.
1: And every year I go out there, even now as an adult, it's like, I can do it. I'm going to do it this year. My 9-year-old went on the zipper last year and made fun of me for the last 365 days.
0: That's good.
1: I walked up to the zipper yesterday, and I turned right back around. No, I'm okay having never done the zipper.
0: Yeah, don't worry. As you get older, that's going to get better. You're going to be more into the
1: ride. Phew.
0: My riding window closed a couple of years ago. I just made the decision. You know what? I think I can claim old man now, and I don't have to do that anymore.
1: There you go.
0: Oh, I'll be missing that part of the fair.
2: Hi there. It's Bill Davis. I'm serving up the

0: Lunchtime Link every weekday at noon here on Cafe. 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

0: Las Vegas was built for stars. And on August 22nd, two of boxing's biggest take center stage. Rolly Romero never follows the script.
1: This is my game.
0: Teofimo Lopez has never needed one.
2: This guy's got a big mouth.
0: For years, they've had plenty to say.
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0: But with world championship gold on the line, can they back it?
1: Teo, I'm here. I'm going all in.
0: It's time to put up or shut up. Rolly Romero versus Teofimo Lopez, August 22nd.
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0: somewhere, but he's not playing in it.
1: No. And see, you got to be careful when you say he's doing a golf tournament, because he's not. He's working it.
0: Yeah. He's working it for the other station he works for, KPUG, Northwest Sports, yeah. AM 1170. He does the afternoon show there. So he's out covering this tournament today.
1: Well, and part of it is he's there. He's not even necessarily there. He's there working the media booth.
0: Yeah.
1: But he's not necessarily there covering it from the media. He's like working to help the media cover it. He was trying to explain this to me. I know.
0: Yeah.
1: But he did it a few years ago and had a blast, and I think it's great.
0: Meanwhile, you were out at the fair yesterday. I told a story. I want to ask you about your fair experience, but okay. I'm going to back up a little bit. I told a story yesterday about how we went out to the Rusty Wagon.
1: Mm-hmm.
0: We had a nice meal out there, and our server was awesome. Just loved her to death. And I thought I had been there before, but I was mixing it up with another place. I'd never been.
1: Oh, you've never been to Rusty Wagon?
0: And it's so old-fashioned, kitsch, awesome.
1: It's awesome.
0: It's like Roy Rogers and Lone Ranger stuff everywhere.
1: And it's the kind of place that when you go there enough, they will remember your name.
0: Oh, I'm sure.
1: Based on your order.
0: Yeah, well, in fact, when we walked in, I really felt this feeling, and maybe this is just me being paranoid, but I really felt this feeling like all eyes were on us, and it was like, they ain't from here.
1: I know that feeling.
0: Where are you from, mister? I mean, I really felt like all the regulars were in there going, we got some interlopers.
1: Mm-hmm.
0: But everybody couldn't have been nicer. And then at the end, it was the nicest thing of all. Like I say, I told the story yesterday that the server comes over and tells us we don't have a bill. I'm like, what do you mean we don't have a bill? She said, well, a family over there, she says, you're on the radio? She didn't know.
1: Mm-hmm.
0: And I said, yeah, I do the morning show on Cafe with Alan and Patrice. And she said, okay, well, apparently you fostered an animal and they wanted to say thank you and they picked up your check.
1: So amazing.
0: We fostered a puppy for less than a month and these people picked up our whole check.
1: Wow.
0: And I said, did they want to be anonymous or can I go say thank you? And she said, oh, they've already left. So, I mean, how nice was that?
1: Yeah.
0: I'm still blown away by, I mean,
1: crazy.
0: They could have said, could we buy one of their beers or you know, something? They picked up our whole check. It was crazy. And I didn't even know anybody in there had recognized me from the radio. But it's part of what comes with this job.
1: Mm-hmm.
0: You go out places and people that you don't recognize you. And I imagine that happened to you some at the fair yesterday.
1: I had a few of those instances. The ones that always kind of make me chuckle a bit is they ask who I am. They're like, oh, that's what you look like.
0: See, that surprises me because I've been on this radio station for a very long time.
1: Mm-hmm.
0: You've been on this radio station even longer.
1: Just
0: you are
1: that.
0: The most famous person
1: stop
0: on
1: that.
0: This radio station.
1: We are not that old.
0: I got news for you. But here's the thing. I mean, I think you are probably the most recognizable person on the staff. Now, Alan is going out and doing everything he can.
1: He gets in front of so many people.
0: Alan is not happy if he doesn't have a microphone in his hand. And so, I mean, he's out doing all the things. So he is instantly becoming very recognizable as well. But you've been here forever. Everybody knows Scotty Van Driver. So it's weird to me to think that anybody would say, oh, that's what you look like.
1: Yeah. Although, I mean, it kind of makes sense because you can't see us on the radio.
0: And I get that. I mean, we have that same experience where you hear somebody's voice and you form that mental picture of what they look like. And then it turns out it's totally wrong. I had heard Charlie Max, who you hear evenings here on Cafe. Mm-hmm. I had heard her before I had any idea what she looked like. And when I saw her, I was like, that's not you. I've heard you and this is not what you look like.
1: Yeah, we were last Friday, Jenny and I were watching the Mariners Alumni Home Run Derby.
0: Oh, yeah.
1: Okay, great. Let's take a look at this and see how it is. And they had both of the play-by-play guys for the Mariners, Goldie from the TV side and Gary Hill from the radio side. You see Goldie all the time if you watch a Mariners game.
0: Yeah.
1: And then I'm like, huh, that's Gary Hill.
0: And you hadn't seen him before.
1: I had never seen him before.
0: But you heard his voice.
1: Yeah. And there was a difference between the TV guy who was all nice and coiffed and then you got regular guy, Gary Hill, sitting there. And I'm like, oh, All right, that's interesting. Yeah. His

0: his voice doesn't match in my brain
1: right.
0: what he looks like.
1: It's a funny thing. I'm that way with national radio people. You know, I'll listen to doing the news here. I'll often tune over to the news station and listen to what's going on. And then, I'll hear somebody for a while and then I see their picture somewhere. And it's like, nope, that ain't right. That is not that person. There was a guy that was on Cairo forever. Dave Ross. Do you remember Dave Ross? Dave Ross had the most amazing voice. He would just very casually deliver the news with this very... I can't even get there.
0: He did it through his Ross-colored glasses.
1: Right. He was one of the greats, right? And he had the deepest, most amazing radio voice. And then I went to work for Cairo back in the day after it was a summer job that I had between high school and college. And I met him, and he's like 4'2", and this tiny little man, and that's obviously an exaggeration, but he's teeny tiny with this huge, deep voice, and man, was that not what I pictured.
0: Wow. How do you get one of those deep voices as a short, tiny, teeny man?
1: You got the short part covered. That just doesn't seem fair.

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1: The smoke is back. 6:03. Here's what's trending now on CAFE 104.1. Smoke from wildfires in eastern Washington and British Columbia affecting air quality in Whatcom and Skagit counties. The conditions are particularly worth watching for people who are sensitive to smoke. Of course, that includes kids, older adults, and people with respiratory problems. You were at the fair yesterday. How was the smokiness there?
2: You could definitely tell there was some smokiness, although that could have also been from the I think it's Piggy's barbecue booth or something.
1: Oh, sure. So, well, that's the good smoke.
2: I was trying to figure it out.
1: Yeah, I'll take that. The Washington State Patrol has issued a missing Indigenous person alert for 14-year-old Terrence Charlie of Bellingham, last seen leaving home about 5 p.m. on Monday. He was on his way to Bellis Fair Mall. He's about 5'2", 130 pounds, brown hair and eyes. Last seen wearing a white T-shirt with a graphic on the back, jeans, black shoes. Anybody with information, asked to call 911. Luigi Mangione, he is the man accused of killing UnitedHealthcare CEO Brian Thompson, of course. He's expected to plead guilty to federal charges at a hearing in Manhattan today.

0: That's according to sources familiar with the matter. The sources cautioned that nothing is final. Mangione could still change his mind before that that hearing. But the plea comes less than a month before Mangione, who's 28, is scheduled to stand trial in a separate state murder case tied to that same shooting. It's interesting. The lawyers are saying, hey, we got double jeopardy here. You're charging him in the federal courts for the same crime you're charging him with in state courts. Prosecutors are saying, no, one of them is one charge and one of them is a different charge, so they're not the same. But from Luigi Mangione's standpoint, if he's going to be convicted, he'd rather be convicted in federal court, because federal prison is less horrible than state prison.
1: Nicer?
0: Yeah, I mean, neither one's nice, but if you got to stay somewhere, you'd rather stay in a federal prison than a state prison. So that may be why he's pleading guilty.
1: Ah.
0: So he goes to the
1: nicer prison.
0: Right. Because let's be honest, the chances of him getting out of this seem pretty slim.
1: Yeah.
0: A United Airlines flight racing down the runway suddenly aborted takeoff at Chicago O'Hare International Airport yesterday. Two of its tires blew out. A pilot on a nearby plane radioed that they saw large chunks of tire scattering across the runway.
2: 455 is rejecting the takeoff. No assistance required at this time. Standby for additional.
3: Definitely blew a tire.
0: The Boeing 737-900 was headed to Phoenix. 161 passengers and 6 crew members on board. Everybody deplaned safely. And could have been worse.
1: Yeah.
0: For sure. Earlier this week, a rideshare driver stepped in after spotting a man breaking into a woman's car in downtown Portland. Lyft driver Gabriel Lopez says he was taking a break just before 6 a.m. when he heard a crash and he saw a guy coming out of a vehicle with a backpack. So he confronted the suspect and told him to leave the belongings behind.
4: I had hopped out and I said, this is your last chance. And so I had a little bit of mace on me. And so I bolted up on him as fast as I could and hit him with it. And he dropped out everything. And that's when I grabbed all the stuff.
0: Gabriel did recover the stolen items, then contacted police, who then called the owner of the car. She says, I just really think he's a hero. He makes me believe in people again.
1: Wow.
0: Yeah.
1: Hmm.
0: And the Mariners got a win. How about that?
1: I know.
0: Logan Gilbert threw 6 scoreless innings and the bullpen finished the job as the Mariners beat the Yankees 1-0 yesterday. That snaps a 6-game losing streak. The Mariners now travel to Houston. They'll open a critical 3-game series against the AL West leading Astros today at 5:10. They are 5 games back. They're behind both the Rangers and the Astros, so they could make up some ground if they can win.
1: They could, and it's doable. In fact, Alan and I the other day did the math on when the Etsy Witch was ordered last year. And remember, we went on this run after that.
0: Yeah.
1: It was in September, and we were 5 games back. And the Etsy Witch, I mean, it wasn't even close by the end of the season either. So,
0: and that witch has retired now, right? Or she's...
1: I don't know. I'm not saying we need an Etsy witch, but we got to do something.
0: Let's get an Etsy witch.
1: Well, the Etsy witch worked once. Do we need to get
0: get all the things we can?
1: I mean, I was thinking Jimothy might be that.
0: Maybe that sure. Magic. Let's get Jimothy.
1: But
0: bubble, toil and trouble. Let's make a potion. Whatever we got to do.
1: I'm trying to keep the belief. I'm trying really hard.
0: Alan's always Mr. Optimistic. He's always, as he puts it, he's looking for the path to victory. Like, how can they do it? And they can. They're mathematically in it. I'm not watching the game so much anymore. And what Lynn and I talked about was, you know what? We'll start caring again when they start caring again. Because it just seems like there's not a whole lot of fire there.
1: Yeah, that's my thing. Is I've ebbed and flowed all season with the games and watching the games. Because we got the Mariners TV, so we're paying to see them.
0: Yeah.
1: I'm going to watch them. And then the last couple of weeks, it's just like,
0: Okay. I should point out, too, the Seahawks have their first preseason game tomorrow.
1: Yeah.
0: It doesn't count for anything, but you're going to get a good look at the rookies.
1: Mm-hmm.
0: And I always think that's a lot of fun. You notice I'm wearing my Seahawks blue today.
1: I know. I forgot.

0: I got my Mariners teal on.
1: Yeah, well, they just finally got a win, so that's a good move, too. But we should bring up, especially if you're watching Hard Knocks.
0: I got to watch that.
1: Oh, I love it. But the last episode, they're debating on whether or not to sign this guy, Terrion Arnold. He is a cornerback from Detroit. Detroit dropped him when he got charged with felonies. And that's not usually a Seahawks thing, but it looks like now, everything now says that, yes, they are going to sign this guy. So you want the backstory on his felonies real quick?
0: I don't know.
1: Here's what happened. apparently, he got ripped off, like $100,000 worth of stuff stolen from his house.
0: Okay.
1: So he went and tracked down the guys who did it, and he got a posse together, and they went and found these guys who I think are teenagers. Found these guys and beat the heck out of them. And must have taken them somewhere because there's a kidnapping charge involved too. And they beat them up bad. And then it turned out those guys didn't do it. That was the wrong guys.
0: Oh, no.
1: So that's this guy that the Seahawks are signing. And you know what? I can feel a little empathy for the anger that he felt after getting ripped off. Mm-hmm. You know, somebody robs you, takes your things. I understand that feeling of wanting revenge, but boy, was that the wrong movie. I mean, even if they had found the right guys, it was a bad move, but they didn't even find the right guys.
0: Wow.
1: So that's all allegedly, of course. I'm going to say that right now. Yes. All of that is allegedly.
0: This has the making of like a drama or a movie or something. That's right. Not. Ooh.
1: So we'll see what happens.
0: This guy?
1: See, that's what everybody's asking. And Hard Knocks played it up. It ended,
0: of course they did.
1: Ended sorry to spoil it for you here, but you know, this is happening in real time right now.
0: That's amazing how quick the turnaround is on this show.
1: But they ended it with, "Do we want this guy?" And now in the news, it looks like we're picking him up. So we'll see. All right. You know, we already took a couple of calls, but we have room for some more top of the hour tickets to Train, Bare Naked Ladies, and Matt Nathanson. Today's your last day to qualify. They'll be at the White River Amphitheater on Sunday, August 30th. 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

0: Cafe this morning. Dave Allen and Patrice. Allen and Patrice both out today, but Scotty Van Driver is here, and we're celebrating our fourth anniversary. We have kind of a weird confluence of events going on, because tomorrow is technically 4 years since we first started as a morning show. But we also have our 1,000th show coming up, and that's on the 27th.
1: Mm-hmm.
0: Now, on the 27th, we're going to play you some of the things that helped define what this show is. That's like how the chicken bucket came to be and that sort of thing.
1: Mm-hmm.
0: But today we're just having some fun and reminiscing and playing some of our favorite old clips from over the last 4 years.
1: I will admit is making me a little nervous.
0: Yeah, well, you know. For those who don't know, Scotty is also the program director, so everything that happens on this show is on his shoulders. I want to play the first time a listener that I know of called Alan an idiot

0: Okay.
1: It's happened since. But we're going back to September 27th, 2022.
0: Wow. The infancy of Cafe This Morning.
1: It was pretty early on in the show. And Alan felt pretty strongly about something. And some of our listeners felt pretty strongly that he was wrong. Here it is.
2: Here's what happened on Cafe This Morning.
1: Alan doesn't know how to use a fridge.
3: You know,

0: wife is always like, well, wait, well, why are you leaving the fridge open? I'm like, well, it's just taking a second. Well, that costs us money. It's like, it can't cost us money a couple of extra minutes of leaving the fridge open because I go in and out of the fridge, in and out of the fridge.
1: What's a couple of minutes?
0: 2-3 minutes just going back and forth.
1: That's not how you told it the first time.
0: Well, yeah. So I see what you're doing here. So I'm just, so it takes a handful of minutes, right?
1: And sure.
0: I'll be cooking. I'll be going back and forth. I'll need certain things back and forth. And I don't think you should keep opening and closing the fridge. Open and close. That just doesn't seem very efficient to me. And so I will leave it open. And by the way, I mean, I've got knives in my hand. Why create an extra step? It doesn't seem like that big of a deal. And it's like, are we really losing that much power? Is the power bill really skyrocketing? Are dollars just spewing out of the fridge? I don't think so.
2: So for me, I don't know that how much money it's actually costing you, but for maybe it's just our fridge, but if I keep it open the entire time, the stuff that gets in the back, I feel like it then gets colder and it's like more likely to get a little bit frozen because the fan has to come back on and recirculate all that stuff. So then there's like
0: a couple of minutes. Is it that big of a deal?
2: I guess if you're doing it once, but if you keep doing it over and over again, then yes, it like keeps trying to get cooler and it cools from the back to the front. So then there's too much cold in the back and not enough cold in the front.
0: If the light in the fridge goes out while it's opening, then I'll close it.
1: I'm going to say 30 seconds. 30 seconds, I get it. You leave it open, you grab something, you put it on the counter, you come back, you grab something else. Anything longer than 30 seconds.
0: This is a heated debate at our house. Like, we have not spoken about this.
1: Wow, really?
0: I mean, yeah, it's been one of those kind of arguments where I leave the fridge open. I'm like, well, just, I'll close it in a second. We'll do it now because it's costing you money. I'm like, no, it's not. Is it damaging the food? Is food that fragile that over the course of a few minutes?
2: Have you ever eaten frozen lettuce?
0: Well, technically, yes. Great. But then just close the fridge and it'll all work itself out. It's the circle of life. That's how it works. Is it really that big of a deal?
2: So after we started talking about this, I actually this morning was very aware of my fridge using habits. And so every morning I grab a protein shake and then I make my coffee and I grab a little bit of creamer from the fridge. And the coffee pot and the fridge are not next to each other. So there's like a, I don't know, 5-second walk from the fridge to the coffee pot. And I did leave the fridge open in that instance, but it got a little bit uncomfortable when I had one of the dogs that like needed some attention. And so it was open for maybe 15 seconds. And I was like, oh gosh, I left the fridge open and was very aware of
1: that. So 15 seconds felt like a long time to you.
2: I felt like it was open way too long at that point.
0: I think people are overthinking this. I think you can leave the fridge open for up to 5 minutes and it's a non-issue.
2: Do you have one of those little alarms on your fridge that tells you?
0: Yes.
2: So does it start, at what point does it start going off? Because I feel like that's your max.
0: I have closed it over and reopened it right away.
2: Are you serious?
0: Yes, just to stop the alarm.
2: Okay, well, so I think the alarm is your indicator. Like your fridge is telling you, I'm open too much.
0: But it's for the people who forgot. It's for the people that walk into the living room with a beer in their hand and all of a sudden, oh, I left the fridge open. It's not for me while I'm cooking. I'm aware.
1: We may have to call Sue this morning.
0: This is not this big of a deal. I cannot believe it's such an emotional topic for everybody. Huh. I just leave it open. I finish cooking and then I close it when I'm done with it.
1: Why do you hate the planet, Alan?
0: It's not about the planet and it doesn't cost any extra money. Call us. Can someone back me up on this?
2: No.
0: There's got to be people that leave the fridge open for a few extra minutes. It's not that big of a deal.
1: 360-676-5233.
0: How did this end up a poll on the show this morning? How did I get here?
1: That's 360-676-CAFE if you want to tell Alan how wrong he is. Cafe 104.1, Dave Allen and Patrice. Allen's the one that doesn't know how to use a fridge.
0: This was not the plan this morning, but here we are.
1: Leslie's in Linden. Good morning, Leslie.
3: Good morning.
1: You want to tell Alan how wrong he is?
3: No. Alan, I'm with you. I leave the fridge open while I'm doing collecting stuff and doing stuff. And my husband's always yelling at me, get that fridge closed. but yeah, I ignore the little ding ding. They just tell me, okay, the fridge is open. I'm aware it's open. But I do. I've got so many things I've got to get when I'm cooking. And I, like him, I have dirty hands, and I have flour, and I have everything else, so I just leave it open and quickly grab the stuff I need, and then when I've got everything I need, I close it back up, but it may be 2, 3, 4, 5 minutes, depending on what I need.
0: Exactly, and Leslie, let me say this, you wash your hands before you start cooking, right? And then if you keep opening and closing the fridge, what about that grimy person who doesn't wash their hands after they go tee-tee when they grab something? something from the fridge.
1: Who is that in your house?
0: I don't know, but it could happen.
3: Back to me.

0: Right, Leslie, good yeah. talk. Thank you for calling. And she's from Linden, so she's pure as can be, and she's right. Thank you very much. God bless your family, Leslie. Well, just leave it there. Okay.
1: I got to say, I don't even know if I have an alarm on my fridge because I've never gotten to that point.
0: See, again, and Leslie knows. Jackie's in Bellingham on line two over there. Jackie, are you there?
2: I'm here.
0: Can you educate these people and tell them that you can absolutely leave the fridge open for a couple of minutes?
2: Ellen, you're an idiot.
0: Okay, then.
3: I don't think anything else needs to be said. I feel like that was well and very succinct and nailed it.
2: Maybe you have forgotten the real purpose of a refrigerator.
0: Maybe.
2: The real purpose of a refrigerator is to keep us from getting sick.
3: Oh, yes.
2: How does the refrigerator keep us from getting sick? It keeps things that will grow bacteria below the temperature where bacteria grows.
0: But listen, I mean, we're talking a couple of minutes here, Jackie.
2: Okay, now, listen to me. Listen to me, young man.
0: Wow, boy.
2: So, the chicken that you cook for dinner sits out on the counter after you've pulled it out of the oven or whatever you've cooked it in, and it cools down.
0: Right.
2: And if it goes below 145 degrees, the bacteria starts growing.
3: Mm-hmm.
2: It takes 2 hours before that bacteria can become dangerous. You put in the refrigerator. That refrigerator has to work to pull that temperature down below 45 degrees. So let's say it's been an hour or an hour and a half, and you leave the refrigerator door open. So the temperature in the refrigerator goes up to room temperature, and the refrigerator has to pull it down again, and that means that your chicken goes up above 45 degrees.
1: Jackie, are you a scientist?
0: I need a calculator just to cook now.
2: You are endangering your family by leaving your refrigerator open.
0: Endangering the family.
3: Note to self, like, don't eat dinner at Alan's house.
1: Right.
0: How did this happen?
3: I don't know.
1: Note to self, Alan's don't make Jackie mad.
0: All right, Jackie, thank you for the call.
3: I think Jackie might be an attorney because it's like case closed
1: right.
3: on this one.
1: Well, hang yes.
0: on. You know what? Let's go to Anita. She's in Cedro Woolley. They know how to cook down there.
1: Good morning, Anita.
4: Good morning.
0: Anita, please tell my friends that you can leave the fridge open.
4: Well, I always do it.
0: Right?
1: So you're with Alan on this.
4: I am with Alan.
0: I appreciate you so much, Anita. And have you poisoned your family before? I mean, has everything been okay?
4: Well, my husband and I are still alive up to today.
5: Hi, this is Leslie again, and I just want to say that I left the door open for 7 minutes and 36 seconds, and it dropped 1 degree. So we've got 6 minutes that we can leave it open.
0: So
1: wow, so you're doing scientific experimentation now.
0: So this is Leslie who called us earlier from Linden.
1: Right.
0: So she double-checked this.
5: Yeah. Yeah.
0: So only 1 degree, that's not going to poison anybody. That's fine, right?
5: That's right.
3: I feel like we need Leslie and Jackie in like a call-off right now. To be like,
0: right? I think we saw that. We've got actual research that's backing this up. So 6 minutes, it only dropped 1 degree in your fridge by leaving it open.
5: 7 minutes, 36 seconds.
1: 7.5 minutes, 1 degree.
0: Wow.
5: Yep.
1: All right. Thanks for using the scientific method, Leslie.
0: All right. Good,
5: okay,
0: good talk. There she goes.
1: Wow.
0: All right. So again, I mean, case closed. You need to leave your fridge open. Big deal.
1: Gonna have to do my own experimenting on that.
0: All right, you do that, and
1: 7.5 minutes.
3: That's a long time. I would feel so anxious the entire time.
1: Right.
0: Well, again, I'm trying to help out here. Maybe you've been doing it wrong all these years. You're welcome.
1: Sunny and 74 today. It's gonna be a nice one. Good morning, Sarah.
6: Good morning. How are you?
1: Great.
0: If you open the fridge, is that costing you money for every second you keep it open? Because that's a huge debate in my house.
6: Well, I feel like it does kind of because, you know, everybody is like worried about, you know, efficiency and things like that. But if I'm reaching in the fridge and I'm grabbing something, I can't fit it all in my hands. I'll leave it open for a few. It's not going to kill me. It won't break the bank.
0: So can we agree on a time? I need help with this because I've had it open for like 10 seconds and I get a, hey, close the fridge. I'm like, in that 10 seconds, did that just cost us $27? I mean, really?
3: I think they're saying that to you because you're known to leave it open for like 5 minutes at a time. So she's preemptively saying, hey, close the fridge.
0: So what's the window? How long is too long to keep your fridge open?
6: I would say like maybe 30 seconds.
3: Okay.
6: You should be able to grab everything you need in 30 seconds.
1: I'm with you, Sarah. That's what I said.
0: So if it's a minute, Dave, you're a technical guy. If I have it open for a minute, is that going to cost me all this extra money?

0: Really?
1: It's way too long. Why do you hate the planet?
0: Is that what it is?
1: Yeah.
0: I mean, is the food really going to go bad in 60 seconds?
1: No, the food's not going to go bad, but you are going to lose a lot of that cold, and it's going to have to bring the temperature back down again.
0: Am I really adding on to the power bill for a couple of minutes? Really? I mean, really, really?
1: Not by yourself, you're not, but if you do it, and I do it, and Patrice does it, pretty soon, the earth explodes.
0: All right, so Sarah, you say 30 seconds.
2: Yep, and I do have a 7-year-old, so not going to lie, I catch him leaving it open, and I'm like, no, the power!
0: Great. All right, well, good talk. I'm doing everything wrong in life. That's what I've learned so far, and it's only Tuesday.
1: Tracy's in Bellingham. Good morning, Tracy.
3: Good morning. How are you?
1: Great.
0: Well, I'm doing pretty good since I'm being reinforced after getting attacked on the air unsuspectingly this morning. What do you think?
3: You know, Ellen, I'm going to flip it here because everybody's talking about keeping the fridge cold. True. I agree. Now, you're going to really have issues because leaving the refrigerator open also leads into bad habits of forgetting to close it in time. Because I know a couple of people, one's listening, one is not. One left the refrigerator open all weekend.
4: Oh, no.
3: And then another one left the freezer open when it was the hottest day of the year. So, yeah, bad habits lead to longer bad habits.
1: There you go.
0: Well, I'm a guy without air conditioning at my place. And this summer, when it got over 90 degrees, I just opened the freezer and stood there. Is that wrong?
3: As long as you closed it, you were standing there and you were holding it, but you closed it right afterwards, correct? You didn't walk away.
0: Some people that live at the house wanted me to jump inside and close it. Is that wrong?
3: Yeah, I know. I would have done that to you, too.
1: Thank you, Tracy.
5: Cafe 104.1. Hurricane Ian has made landfall in Cuba and it's heading for Florida. Some Florida Costco stores have run out of toilet paper and paper towels because of Hurricane Ian. Chainsaws, beers, and generators all in short supply in Florida. Zoos are moving animals indoors. More than 300,000 people have been asked to evacuate the Tampa area because of this hurricane. All of this is happening, of course, because Alan won't close his fridge. Mornings with Dave, Alan, and Patrice. Right. Cafe 104.1.
1: That was obviously not current news.
4: No, you had me on that, though. I'm like, why am I hearing news and you're not talking?
1: All right, that was from September 27th, 2022. We are replaying just some random bits from over the last 4 years because our 4-year anniversary is tomorrow. Alan and Patrice both out on special assignment today. And Scotty Van Driver filling in.
4: Where have we gone?
1: Right. More shenanigans to come.
5: Dave, Alan, and Patrice in the morning. Cafe all day. 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

0: 641, here's what's trending now on Cafe 104.1. WashDOT's putting out the warning. It's another big round of road construction hitting Puget Sound this weekend. They say multiple major corridors will see lane closures and other restrictions starting today, work continuing through Monday. We got this nice weather. It's, you know, make hay while the sun shines.
1: And it's all the way from the border down to Seattle.
0: Yeah, yeah. If you're going anywhere, you're probably going to wait for something.
1: Yep.
0: Especially if you're headed from the north part of the state down towards Seattle. This is going to be one of those weekends when you may have some aggravation. So be ready for it. Firefighters say they've reached 97% containment on all three of those devastating Spokane fires. That's some good news. Those fires have burned nearly 10,000 acres and destroyed more than 800 structures since August 1st. All evacuations for the Spokane fires have since been lifted, so people who have homes are able to go back to them now. Part of the good news here is that this will free up firefighters to tackle some of the other fires that are still going, because there's definitely more than just Spokane.
1: Yeah, and they're still starting up. I mean,
0: yeah, that's right.
1: We just, earlier this week, there are a couple more fires starting in eastern Whatcom County.
0: Well, it's so hot and so dry right now. A new poll of parents of school-aged children shows 70% say back-to-school shopping is their most financially stressful event of the entire year. For more than half, 58%, it's even more stressful on their finances than holiday shopping. 70% say they feel caught in a back-to-school parent trap because there's pressure to buy their kids the same clothes, technology, and supplies that their friends and classmates have, even when they can't really afford to buy those things.
1: It's a thing.
0: I'm sure. I'm saying if last year's jeans and sneakers still fit, that should be fine.
1: Well, we ran into that a little bit yesterday. My oldest daughter had soccer practice, so my wife dropped her off and then took Cora, our younger one, back to school shopping.

0: And they kept looking at things, and Cora kept looking at jeans. And we're like, you have three pairs of jeans. We're good on jeans. Let's go get you some shirts. Let's go do this. Let's go do this. And it's also so different on kids. One kid of ours is like, as long as I have clothes, I don't really care. Yeah. And the other one is now starting to notice what other people wear. Yeah. And there's all that. It's like a big jigsaw puzzle.
1: Right. And then for me, when I was a kid, even just knowing what was and wasn't cool was that was a challenge. I'd show up with all my back to school clothes. Like, I got my corduroys. Why is everybody wearing wide leg jeans? Wait, what? I thought the corduroys were, no, they're dorky. Oh.
0: I just realized anything I wear would not be cool.
1: Yeah, right. So. Right there with you. You know how they say you should check your car for cats before you go for a drive? Just give it a good on your hood or whatever.
0: Yep.
1: Make sure that you don't drive away with a cat in your car. A stray cat is safe now after it survived an incredible 800-mile trip.
0: Whoa.
1: Went from New Jersey to Athens, Georgia, underneath a University of Georgia student's car. Jaden Sawyer discovered the cat after noticing a paw reaching out from beneath her parked car almost 11 hours after she left New Jersey. Campus police and animal rescuers struggled to free that cat. Eventually, they had to get help from a Tires Plus crew who carefully dismantled part of the car. The cat, now named Jersey, is doing well and will soon be available for adoption.
0: 800 miles.
1: 800 miles.
0: Holy cow.
1: That cat's got some stories to tell.
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1: Forecast says sunny and 79 today. Tomorrow, sunny and 78. Sunday, partly sunny, 77. Next week, it's just sunny and partly sunny and mid-70s all week long. Right now in Roche Harbor, it's 54. Lummi Island has 56. And in Bellingham, 58 at Cafe 104.1.
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1: You know, it sounds a little different today, especially for a festive Friday. We're being festive in a different way. Alan and Patrice both out today on special assignments, so we are playing back some of our favorite bits over the last 4 years. Tomorrow, technically, our four-year anniversary as a morning show. And so we're reliving some of the things that we've done. Last time we played you, the first time Alan got called an idiot by a listener. Next time, we'll go after me. We've
0: love that.
1: You know, we've all made confessions on this show, right? We've all revealed our dark side. I think this is the first time I ever did, and it's a bad story.
0: And Dave has a dark side.
1: Oh, believe me. That's next on Cafe.
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0: Going to throw that out to Mariners fans everywhere. Don't stop believing. They got a win yesterday, man. They pulled one out. 1-0. Ugh. Now they go on to face one of the two teams who are now ahead of them in the AL West, the Astros.
1: Stop.
0: What?
2: Sorry. I had a friend of mine the other day said, stick a trident in them, they're done.
0: Yep.
2: And then they win a game, and you think going into this, they can make up a lot of ground if they, you know, if they swept Houston, they'd only be

0: a couple games back, and it's just enough to keep having that hope.
1: Just that's all you need is a little hope. Well, you know, if you got just a shred of it.
0: Like I told Patrice the other night, four of us were texting about baseball, and I'm like, if you're a Mariners fan, you know hope is all we've ever
1: exactly.
0: had.
1: Exactly, yes. All right, so Alan and Patrice both out today on special assignment. Patrice is taking her daughter to Wazoo.
0: Big weekend for them.
1: Yeah. She told us that she was going to be a ball bag of sadness when this all happened, because watching her first one take off, still she's got to have some pride going on there too, right? But her oldest, Peyton, going to Wazoo, and Alan is covering a golf tournament for our other station that he works for, KPUG, Northwest Sports. So it's Scotty and me today. Hi, I'm Dave. And what we're doing is we're celebrating our fourth anniversary. Rather than having a normal festive Friday, tomorrow is the actual anniversary of us being on the air for 4 years. So we're going back and we're playing some of the things that happened on the show over the years.
0: So are we celebrating our four-year anniversary of the last show that you and I did together?
1: That's true. Yeah, good point.
0: I think it's kind of funny. We're celebrating 4 years of Dave, Alan, and Patrice with just Dave.
1: All right, we're going back to March 6, 2024 for this one. And like I said before, we've all made confessions on this show. You know, we all have our dark side. Mm-hmm. This was one of mine.
2: Dave is a terrible person.
1: I am a terrible person. You're going to think less of me after you hear this story.
2: What did you do?
1: We got to go way back. I'm in my 20s at this point, right? This is the early 90s. So
3: the statute of limitations on you being a bad person is up, so you're good on that.
1: Thank you. You got to kind of change your reality. There's no cell phones. People don't even have computers at this point, right? It's the early 90s. Computers are like $2,000 for the most basic thing.
2: And you can play like Pong.
1: Right, exactly. Yeah. I'm living in Dallas at this time, and there's this company that comes out with a chat machine, okay? It's a box, and you open the front of the box, and it's this little mini keyboard, and there's a little black and white screen in the front, and it's made for chat rooms, right? So you get on this thing, and you chat with other people, and you try to meet people. Uh-huh. So they come to the radio station. They're like, we want you to try this out so you can talk about it. So we each get one. And we're on it. We're in this chat room, and it's really hard to get any conversation going on, because the only thing anybody wants to do is meet some hot woman, right? And so we're sort of frustrated by this. My friend Rusty and I were at my house. We're playing with this thing. And so we log off and we create a new profile. It was like Hot Dallas Blonde or something like that, right?
2: Oh, boy.
1: All of a sudden, like, instantly, boom, boom, boom, boom, boom, boom, boom. We're getting all these messages, right? It's like, okay, now we're playing. And these guys all want to meet us. And so we decided, here's what would be funny. Let's get all of these guys to show up at the same place.
2: No.
1: Right? And so all these guys want to meet us. And we're like, you know what? We're going to be at this certain bar the next afternoon. Come meet me there. And well, some of these guys had something to do, and others
3: like wives,
1: couldn't make
3: they
1: right.
3: Wives.
1: Exactly, right.
2: They always get in the way, huh?
1: But we got like, I don't know, 8 or 9 guys to agree to meet us at this bar.
2: Oh,
1: and we told them, so that I know who you are, bring one red rose.
3: No.
1: That's what we told them. So then we go to the bar, right? And we're ready for these 8 or 9 guys with red roses. And then the plan was, we were going to tell them what we did, buy them all a beer, ha ha ha, chuckles and laughs. Right?
3: Uh-oh. Oh, no.
1: We get there. There's one guy. One guy sitting at the bar. I don't mean to be disparaging, but nerdy, lonely-looking guy holding a rose, looking around the room.
2: Well, when you're trying to meet a hot blonde out of a box, I mean, think about it.
1: One guy just sitting there. And Rusty and I are sitting there, and we're like, do we tell him? And then we thought, you know what? It would be meaner to tell him that he got duped. So we went back home, we got on the box, we waited for him to log on, we told him, I'm sorry, something came up, I won't be able to see you, and we signed off and we went away, and we felt terrible about it, because he was just so dejected, so lonely in this
3: bar. But you gave him closure, at least.
1: We tried to make it better, but...
3: I'm more concerned with here is that there was 8 other guys that didn't show up that this hot blonde thought she was going to meet that night.
1: Right.
3: So she was our Amy at the bar.
1: She was ghosted by like 7 or 8 people.
3: Oh my gosh.
1: Well, one guy showed.
3: Jeez
1: One
3: Louise.
1: Lonely, dejected ghosted dude.
2: Yep, just one little ghost.
1: Yep.

0: I think we put the chat box away after that. Didn't play with it anymore.
1: Oh, boy. You're a terrible person.
0: I know. I told you I was. There you go. That's from
1: Cafe.
0: Stop it. That's from a long time ago. March 6, 2024.
2: Oh, so you're not an evil person anymore. That's what you're saying.
0: No, I still am. I just don't tell you the current stories. That's all.
3: Coffee Talk on Cafe This Morning with Dave, Allen, and Patrice. 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
2: We have kept count of every show we've done, and we have our 1,000th show coming up.
3: That will be August 27th. Mm-hmm. That's a Thursday, and we'll be celebrating.
2: Yeah.
3: I remember our first event that we did. You remember? It was the Northwest Washington Fair. Mm-hmm. We stood out at the door passing out flyers mm-hmm. to the three people that walked past us.
4: That's not true. Half my soccer team showed up, so there was at least nine people.
3: Yes,
2: that's nine right. people, and you know what? Three of them are still listening.
4: Right?
3: Yes. That's pretty good. One third. We've retained one third. Is that the math on that?
4: That is. Nice
3: okay.
4: job.
3: Okay. Let's
2: go.
3: And now look at us. We're soaring.
2: I think you can take the ing off.
4: Well, we're soaring.
2: We're soaring.
5: Dave, Alan, and Patrice.
3: It has been quite a journey if you think about it. Mm-hmm. We've met a lot of people along the way.
4: Yeah.
3: We've had a lot of funny ha-has.
2: Yeah. We're going to relive some of that on our 1,000th show.
3: Yes.
2: We'll look back at some of the things that have happened over the 4 years.
3: It'll be a very special edition of mm-hmm. Cafe This Morning.
5: Cafe 104.1.
2: All right, it's a weird festive Friday here at Cafe. We're being festive in a different way, celebrating our 4th anniversary, which technically is tomorrow.
6: Yeah.
2: Neither Alan nor Patrice are here. They're both on special assignment. And so we're playing back some of our favorite bits over the last 4 years. But Colby just came in and made this festive Friday a little more traditionally festive.
7: Happy birthday.
2: By bringing us goodies from Slice of Heaven.
7: Yeah.
2: Thank
7: I thought you.
2: You
7: guys deserve some, it's more breakfast than treats, but still, you know, you got to eat.
2: Yeah, we'll take it. You brought us a ham omelet?
7: Ham omelet with green pepper and onion.
2: You're the
7: and
2: best.
7: Some country potatoes.
2: Awesome. So, thank you.
7: Got to keep you fed while you're on the radio.
6: Well, thank you.
7: Yeah.
2: We appreciate it.
6: That was a strange text to get where, when you're off the air, can you come get me in the front door? And I'm like, what?
2: I was just in your place yesterday because I had a card to give to one of your employees, who also happens to be Patrice's daughter.
7: Yeah, we're going to miss her.
2: Yeah, so you're going to be down a person now.
7: We're down, yeah, so we're going to, we'll get by, but.
2: She's going off to college.
7: She's heading off to Wazoo,
2: yeah.
7: My alma mater, so.
2: Yeah, well, she has made me a sandwich there, and she did a fine job, so.
7: It took a little training. I think Scotty got her first sandwich.
6: I got her first sandwich.
2: Oh, did you?
6: And, yeah, it was an experience.
2: Mine was good.
6: It was good.
7: She learned.
2: Okay.
7: It took a second, but she got it. And so now when she comes back, she'll be holiday employee. So
6: okay.
7: Thanksgiving, Christmas, that sort of thing. So
2: nice. Very
7: she's
2: good.
7: Always, she's going to be always part of the group. So
2: yeah. All right. Slice of Heaven is right next to Boomers, or Boomers is right next to it, on Sandwich Way in Bellingham. If you haven't been, best, most incredible baked goods you're going to find anywhere.
6: So good.
2: And then beyond that, you guys do breakfast, lunch, and dinner.
7: Breakfast all day, lunch, dinner.
2: Yeah.
7: All the good stuff. Mm-hmm. Giant cake slices, of course.
2: Thanks again for bringing us.
7: Happy birthday. Happy 4th anniversary,
2: yay!
7: I guess
2: Thank
7: it is.
2: You. Woo! Well, thanks for being a part of it. You guys have been a huge part of it.
7: We're glad to be
2: show.
7: Here.
2: Yeah.
7: You guys have been great.
2: Colby from Slice of Heaven.
7: Thank
2: Appreciate you.
7: You.
2: 705 Cafe 104.1. We'll find out what's going on in the world. Check the news next. And then it's back to reminiscing. Playing some of our favorite conversations from over the last 4 years. All part of our 4th anniversary special on a festive Friday here at Cafe. Just

0: Alan Langley choosing Texas Cafe 104.1. You know who just covered that song? Matthew McConaughey.
1: What?
0: Yeah, he was on The Tonight Show with Jimmy Fallon, and he played. You want to hear his version?
1: Yeah.
0: Here you go.

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1: 710. Here's what's trending now on Cafe 104.1. Let's talk about the USS Abraham Lincoln. This is that aircraft carrier that's been in the Gulf partly for the Iran war since November. And we've been hearing all kinds of reports about how deplorable the living conditions are aboard that boat. Well, Secretary of War Pete Hegseth is pushing back on those reports. He says about 5,000 sailors and Marines have been on board the USS Abraham Lincoln since November, and that the reports are, quote, completely misrepresented. He added that his department makes sure that every ship, every crew, every captain has everything we can provide them at every single moment. They are about to finally get some reprieve. The aircraft carrier USS George Washington is on its way to replace the Lincoln as part of a long-planned rotation of ships. But in the meantime, families of some of the sailors on the Lincoln are pushing back against Hegseth's statement. They're sharing texts from the sailors to independent journalists that describe the poor conditions, including one that said he hadn't seen milk in 3 months, another saying this deployment is the worst one and I pray no other boat goes through the same, yet another sailor explaining it takes so long for supplies to arrive, nothing fresh is included, so we haven't had anything fresh except meat because it's freezed. Sometimes it gets here rotten. I don't know. I only have anecdotal evidence, but we have a member of our family who's in the Navy. He's not on the Lincoln. He's on another aircraft carrier. He's not even allowed to tell us what aircraft carrier he's on.
2: Wow.
1: At least that's my understanding. But he's been, way before this story came out, he was telling us that their toilets are backing up and the food is terrible. And he was complaining about how awful the conditions are on board. So, again, that's one story. Totally anecdotal, but
2: you know, and I have to wonder, is this just a new thing, or is this something that's gone on for years that we don't know about?
1: Right. Has it been like this all along and it's just coming to the surface now, or is this something new? And of course, when a boat's on deployment for that long, then you're not in dock to be able to go through fix the plumbing and then, you know, do all the things. So that's part of the issue, is they've just been out there so long. But
2: Can we just in general make sure that the men and women that are out there defending our freedoms and the rights that we have, that can we just take care of them, active and retired?
1: That's one thing we should all agree on.
2: Yeah.
1: Left, right, middle, wherever you are. I mean, we're asking these guys to do a difficult and dangerous job.
2: Yeah.
1: Let's make sure they have what they need.
2: Exactly.
1: Another fascinating story is this baby in Texas at the center of a heated surrogacy dispute. That baby is now in his adoptive parents' custody and receiving medical care. This baby was born on Wednesday morning in Texas with a rare and serious heart defect called hypoplastic left heart syndrome. It requires a series of surgeries, the first usually within the first weeks of life. When the adoptive parents, so here's what happened. This couple hired a surrogate to have their baby, right?
2: Mm-hmm.
1: But it was going to be their baby. When they identified in court records as Nasheen Gilkar and Omar Ahmed of California, they told the court that they learned of the diagnosis months ago when the baby was still very young in the womb.
2: Mm-hmm.
1: And they asked the surrogate, who's from Alaska, to have an abortion. Well, the surrogate refused, said, no, I'm having this baby. And they were like, yeah, but we're the parents, and this baby has a heart issue, and we want the baby aborted. The surrogate said no and went to Texas, where she wouldn't even have the option to get an abortion.
2: Wow. Okay.
1: The surrogate's attorney says she wasn't allowed any contact with the baby after birth, but she wants custody. The surrogate wants custody of the baby. She says she's afraid that the couple won't give the baby the medical attention that it needs because they originally wanted the baby to be aborted.
2: Mm-hmm.
1: Now a court has determined that they have to give the baby the medical attention it needs, and this battle just keeps going back and forth. Early signs apparently are positive for this baby. They think this baby's going to make it with all the medical.

0: help that it's going to get. But it's a crazy story, and the custody dispute continues. Who should have that baby? There's paperwork. There's legal paperwork.
1: Yeah.
0: That says the adoptive couple that hired the surrogate, it's their baby.
1: Mm-hmm.
0: But the mom is saying, yeah, they gave that up when they said abort the baby, and I made the decision to have it, so it's my baby.
1: This is going to be, you know, this is going to go through the court system and all that.
0: Right.
1: It's going to be, I don't even know where to start with that.
0: If I'm the judge, I'm going to order that that baby be cut in half and each family gets a half and then see how they react.
1: Wow. Yeah.
0: Call me Solomon. A new AP Ipsos poll finds Americans overwhelmingly believe that organized sports are good for kids. The catch is, participation is strongly connected to household income. Higher income families are way more likely to have children playing organized sports because cost gets in the way for families who aren't high income. Registration fees, equipment, travel, uniforms, all the other expenses that pile up around youth athletics. Parents agree sports are good for kids. Not everybody can afford to make it happen.
1: It's tough.
0: I'm sure.
1: I mean, our kids have primarily done just rec league, which is like $80 for a season. And okay, that is a little bit more doable. But then you start doing all these select teams.
0: Right.
1: I mean, thousands and thousands of dollars.
0: Yeah, as they get older and want to do more of this stuff.
1: Yeah.
0: It racks up. All right, I told you we had more from Matthew McConaughey. He was on the Tonight Show last night. Told a pretty fun story. Even a major movie star like Matthew McConaughey name drops other celebs when he has to. He says a movie with Jennifer Lopez helped him get out of a traffic stop in Mexico.
2: Wedding planner got me out of a major mess up in Mexico one time. Pull in one late night, and I'm crossing the border going way down south, and I get pulled over, and it's one of those pullovers where they noticed me, gringo, in a nice truck. This is that dress down, and I'm like, oh, geez, get the wallet out. Here we go. It was going down, and then I brought up, you guys know Jennifer Lopez? Ever see Wedding Planner? Like, hey, and I was like, yeah, it was me. Like, oh, what the? And they went off, and then we ended up taking pictures together, and they let me go.
0: Can you imagine Matthew McConaughey having to drop a name? But it worked.
1: You need to drop his name the right way. It's not just Matthew McConaughey. It's Matthew McConaughey.
0: Hey. All right.
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0: I just realized I forgot to play our fancy weather sounder all morning.
1: I heard that last time and meant to mention it.
0: I you know what? I don't normally sit over here. This is where Alan sits these days.
1: It's good been a exercise while. For it's, you.
0: It is. Sunny today with a high of 79. Right now in Oak Harbor, 54. Sutton Valley, 53. And in Bellingham, 58 at Cafe 104.1. I should mention, too, that this weather continues through the weekend. It's going to be nice.
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0: So easy to fall in love with that song. Olivia Dean, So Easy, Cafe 104.1. Dave Allen and Patrice with Allen and Patrice out today. Scotty Van Driver filling in. Thank you for being here, Scotty.
1: Absolutely. I'd be here anyway on a Friday morning.
0: That's true. So. Yeah, yeah. It's a different kind of festive Friday. We're making it festive by reliving some of the past 4 years, because tomorrow is officially the four-year anniversary of when this show began.
1: Yeah, and the four-year anniversary of when I went so gray.
0: Yeah. So what we're doing is we're replaying some of the things that happened over those 4 years. We're going to do this again, by the way, on our 1,000th show, and we're saving some of the more maybe monumental things that happened on the show, things that defined the show for that day. But today we're just having some fun and playing some old bits, and this is one that got a lot of reaction at the time. For those who don't know, Alan and I worked together way back in the very beginning of our radio careers. We worked

0: in this building, but on the other side of the hall. We worked for our sister station, KISM.
1: Mm-hmm.
0: And at that point, the format of KISM was very similar to what Cafe is today.
1: Yeah.
0: We played hit music.
1: Mm-hmm.
0: And I have in my closet a huge box of cassette tapes, including a bunch of shows that Alan and I did way back when. So I started listening, and I came upon one. And here's what happened.
2: Have the long lost Dave and Alan tapes. This is KISM circa 1987. This is back when our sister station played pop music. Back in the late 80s, this was Madonna, Michael Jackson, the early stages of Poison, Michael Bolton, Whitney Houston, Anita Baker.
0: Yeah, I can get even more precise than that. This is specifically one particular show that we went through the tape on, chosen randomly. It's January 5th, 1988. You and I doing the morning show across the hall.
2: Yeah.
0: And by the way, just so you get a picture, Patrice, you know what their studio looks like now. Yeah. It was half that size then. It was a tiny little room we were in.
2: And just so you get a picture, Patrice, I was half this size in that studio. And
3: you're just like a goldfish. You just expand to take up the space you're given.
2: Exactly. And that's what it was. So, yeah, this is the early stages. Dave was on the morning show before that. It was Bill and Dave. Bill Simmons was the guy there. And then Bill left.
0: It was Willie and Walker's breakfast table.
2: That's exactly right.
3: Cute.
0: Because it was me and Bill Simmons.
2: Yes.
3: Willie
0: and Walker's breakfast table. And when we first went on the air, we had like diner sound effects.
3: Fun.
0: Like silverware and dishes and things.
3: The whole time.
0: That we would play the whole time we were talking until finally some consultant or somebody was like, you know what? Lose the sound effects.
2: Yeah.
0: Sounds dumb.
2: Yeah.
3: Oh.
2: Yeah.
3: You're like, but it's our breakfast table.
0: Right.
2: So then Dave and I became the show and we had a run.
3: Did you go through a tough interview process?
2: Well,
3: or were you like, next up? Here you go.
2: I was next man up. There weren't options.
3: Mm.
2: We had a solid broadcaster in the afternoon named Tim Burgett.
3: Mm-hmm.
2: We had an overnight host, Al Sandy. These guys are legends.
0: What's the one line you remember from Tim Burgett?
2: He
0: used to say it all the time.
2: Oh, I know.
0: He'd go by Uncle Tim.
2: What did he say?
0: Uncle Tim drooling through your speakers.
2: That's right. Uncle Tim drooling
0: through your speakers. I remember my first training session was with him, and he was having a bad day that day. He was not enjoying the job that day, but he was on the air, and I'm this wide-eyed new broadcaster, right? I still have not been on the radio yet, and so I'm sitting in there while he's doing his show, and he's like, listen, kid. Don't ever get good at production, right? Making commercials. Because as soon as you get good at that, you're just going to get a ton of them. They're going to pile the work. Hang on just a minute. I'll be right back. Hey, it's Uncle Tim drilling through your speakers. KISM, having a great day. Everything's good. Anyway, management will take advantage of you any way possible.
2: God rest his soul, man. He was a super cool dude, though.
0: He was.
2: He was Johnny Fever. If you remember the old show WKRP, I mean, he was Johnny Fever.
0: And he held down afternoons for a good long time.
2: He did. And so then there we were, the Dave and Alan show. We finally got our big break, you know, because we were more the same age. And I was like, this is going to be fun. And so this is January 5th, 1987.
0: Uh-huh. You ready for it?
2: Yeah, we're going to do some throwbacks throughout the show today. And I haven't heard this. I mean, I lived it years ago, but I have not heard any of this, and I'm deeply concerned.
0: Here you go.
4: It's 7:50 in the Great Northwest. Good morning. You've got Dave and Alan along with producer-engineer Rich Ellis.
5: Hi, Dave and Alan.
6: Yeah.
5: Yeah, hi, who's this?
6: Maggie.
5: How are you, Maggie?
6: Oh, I'm fine.
5: What can we do for you?
6: I'd like to make a request to Rosa.
5: A request, Maggie?
6: Oh, I mean a dedication.
5: A dedication.
6: Yeah.
5: I see. Okay, I'll tell you what, Maggie, we're going to flip you over to the music department, okay?
6: Okay.
5: You'll hang on.
6: Okay.
5: Flip over to the music department there.
7: Yo, sports.
6: Yeah.
7: Hi, who's this?
6: Maggie,
7: what can I do for you?
6: I'd like to make a dedication.
7: A dedication? This is the sports department. We're still suffering from the Seahawks loss.
6: Oh, sorry.
7: Yeah, that's okay. Call us up, start harassing us like that.
6: Yeah.
7: Yeah. You have a score for us that you're trying to report or what?
6: No, I go to Shuckson.
7: You go to Shuckson?
6: Yeah.
7: Well, what does that have to do with sports?
6: Nothing.
7: Well, what can I do for you?
6: I'd like to make a dedication.
7: A dedication? Well, this is the sports department, Maggie.
6: Well, someone flipped me over.
7: Someone flipped you over?
6: Yeah.
7: That's gymnastics. That's sports.
6: Okay, yeah.
7: Well, so what do you need?
6: I need to make a dedication.

0: listen to my friend.
1: Well, why didn't you call the music department?
0: I did, but they turned me back over to the sports.
1: Uh-oh, a tactical error, Maggie.
0: Yeah.
1: All right, let me flip you over to the music department. Hang on.
0: Okay.
2: Hey, Floral.
0: Oh, gosh.
2: What's this about roses?
0: Oh, no, I'd like to make a dedication to a person.
2: A dedication to a person.
0: Yes, her name's Rosa.
2: Rosa, Rosa. Do we have any roses left?
3: We got $12 a dozen.
2: We get $12 a dozen.
0: Well, I guess I have the wrong number.
2: Oh, no, wait, let me flip you back to the receptionist. Hold
0: okay.
2: on.
1: Good morning, financial department.
0: Yes, I'd like to make a dedication.
1: A dedication? You're going to dedicate some finances?
0: No, I just want to make a dedication.
1: You just want to make a dedication? Well, this is the financial department. This is Ron speaking. What can I do for you?
0: Yes, I'd just like to make a dedication to my friend.
1: A dedication to your friend? What kind of, are we talking stocks, bonds, what?
0: No, I'm just a kid. I don't really need one of those things.
1: Yeah, well, you're just a kid?
0: Yeah.
1: Well, kids have money.
0: Well, not this one. No, I do, but...
1: Well, do you need money? We got loans here.
0: Well, that's okay. I just like to make a dent.
1: 8% interest.
0: No, I'll pass today.
1: You're going to pass?
0: Yeah.
1: All right, thanks for calling, Maggie.
0: Okay.
1: Bye-bye.
2: Maggie!
0: Yes.
2: What do you want to hear?
0: I'd like to dedicate Moni Moni to Rosa.
2: No way. Forget it.
1: No, we're not
2: going
1: to do it.
2: No, we can't do it. No. But thanks for calling.
0: Okay.
2: Bye-bye.
0: Bye.
4: We thought we were funny.
5: That was a kid from Shucks in middle school. Like a middle schooler we're harassing.
4: Uh-huh. You know who didn't think we were funny?
5: Uh-oh.
4: Our next caller.
5: Oh, boy.
4: My mom. Do you want to hear my mom's response to that?
6: Absolutely.
5: Boy, she was calling way back in the day.
4: Uh-huh.
5: She was a frequent guest.
4: Uh-huh. All right. Here she is.
7: Yeah. We are in trouble.
2: I think we owe a public apology.
7: We were so abusive on the phone last hour to a young lady. I think her name was Maggie.
2: Right.
7: And she called up for a request. We sent her to every single department we had in the building. The news department, sports department, financial department, music department.
2: All she wanted to do was hear a song, and we abused her. And we've been calls for it all morning. Folks calling up, how can you be so mean? Oh, there's another one.
7: Yeah.
2: Good morning, Dave and Alan.
8: David Michael Walker, this is your mother.
2: Shame on you.
8: Shame on you.
2: What?
7: Oh, no.
8: You treated that nice Megan so brutally on the telephone, I couldn't believe that was my very own son.
2: Yeah, that girl who called?
8: That girl who called. That nice young girl who patiently put up with all that nonsense you two were dishing out. David, I only hope your father didn't listen to that. It would just kill him.
2: Well, Mom, we were just having fun.
8: David, you were having fun at her expense. I raised you better than that.
2: I'm sorry, Mom.
8: You should be.
7: Well, Mom, Mrs. Walker, you know, we were just playing. And
8: he was a nice boy till he got in with that fast Bellingham crowd, Alan, and I'm holding you responsible.
7: Well, it is a tough town up here, and he's learning the ropes. He's able to hold his own now, I guess.
8: He's learning the wrong ropes, Alan, and it's all your fault. I put this at your door.
7: Well, my mom's blaming him.
8: Well, your mom's got it wrong. I think you should mend your ways, both of you. You were probably both raised better than that. Shame on you.
7: Shoot.
2: Mom?
8: What?
2: Can we put you through to the sports department? Hang on just a minute.
9: At Safeway, our own True Blue label means...
4: Oh, man. There you go. January 5th, 1988, a random date in the first round of the Dave and Alan
6: I think
4: radio.
6: You guys were better then. That was great. The phone call noise, the whole thing.
4: Oh, look, there's a phone call now.
5: Just a couple weeks back, a couple months ago, Dave's mom was still calling my mom wrong on the radio. She called up and correct that, still blaming me for everything. Times, they just haven't changed.
6: Wow, no, that was great.
5: Was it, though?
6: Yes, it was. Wow.
4: Well, where's that young lady today? Did we scar her for life?
5: Probably.
6: Maggie, just calling in for Rosa.
5: Yeah.
4: That's all she wanted.
6: Wanted to make a dedication.
4: Right?
5: If you thought that was good, just wait. There's more coming up as we explore the Dave and Alan tapes of 1987.
6: Say it like old Alan would say it.
5: I don't know if I can.
6: We got more coming up from the old Dave and Alan show on KISM.
5: It would be on Cafe on this station. And
4: The
5: funny thing is we used to compete against Cafe doing this, and now we're on Cafe.
4: Yep, that's true. All right, I think that's the first time in the history of my career that I've ever played a replay of a replay.

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5: Lazarus.
3: Oh, the drama. 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

0: What's trending now on Cafe 104.1, Bellingham Police and Washington State Patrol looking for Terrence Charlie, who was reported missing after being last seen about 5 p.m. Monday. He was last seen heading toward Bellis Fair Mall. We have a description of him for you if you want more information, mybellinghamnow.com. Smoke from wildfires in eastern Washington and British Columbia is affecting air quality in Whatcom and Skagit counties. The conditions particularly worth watching for people who are sensitive to smoke, kids, older adults, and especially people with respiratory problems.
1: You can notice it was noticeably worse yesterday.
0: Yeah. I feel like I taste it when it's out there, like when I breathe.
1: Yeah.
0: Also, the eyes get a little watery.
1: Mm-hmm. Little bit of a burn in the back of the throat.
0: Yeah, exactly. Luigi Mangione expected to plead guilty today in the federal case stemming from the killing of the former United Healthcare CEO on a Manhattan sidewalk. Although Mangione could still change his mind, he is accused of stalking that CEO and killing him outside a New York City hotel. His lawyers and the Justice Department declining to comment before the hearing today. This was hastily requested by prosecutors and defense lawyers. Hard to know exactly what's going on, but he is being charged both with a state crime and a federal crime. And somebody pointed out that a federal prison is not as horrible as a state prison. Mm-hmm. And maybe he is pleading guilty to the federal crime so that he ends up in a federal prison rather than a state prison.
1: Yeah.
0: Investigators were trying to figure out what was going on with a suspicious package on the streets of D.C. Of course, in Washington, D.C., security's pretty tight in and around the White House. D.C. police got a report of this package in a trash can at the Tenleytown Fire Station about 7 in the morning their time. Authorities shut down the roads. Apparently, this package was making some strange noises. So they shut down the road for several hours while they investigated. They did eventually find out what was inside that package. An electronic marital aid.
1: Oh.
0: Apparently that sound was a brrrr kind of a sound.
1: Okay.
0: Yeah. That's what was in it.
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0: You know, usually when things happen on this show, we don't actually get to see you squirm. We just have to picture it.
1: Yeah.
0: Today I got to see it. Sunny today with a high of 79. Going to be like that through the weekend.

0: And mostly sunny, 78 tomorrow. Partly sunny and 77 on Sunday. Right now in Port Townsend, 54. Ferndale, 56. And in Bellingham, 57 at Cafe 104.1. We'll continue our nostalgic trip for our fourth anniversary. Technically, tomorrow we're celebrating today by reaching back and playing some of the conversations that have happened on this show over the years.
1: Making me squirm in person.
0: Making Scotty squirm. We'll get to it again in a moment.
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0: Cafe this morning. It's a big day tomorrow. It is technically our fourth anniversary tomorrow. 4 years of Dave, Alan, and Patrice being on the air together. And Alan and Patrice are celebrating by not being here.
1: Mm-hmm.
0: They have the day off today. Alan isn't
1: good
0: really,
1: reasons.
0: Yeah, Alan doesn't really have the day off per se because he's working. His other job, if you don't know, he hosts the afternoon sports show, The Zone, on KPUG, our sister station, our sports station. And he's covering a big golf tournament for that station today. Patrice, meanwhile, taking her oldest daughter to Wazoo, where she's going off to college. Today's the day that Patrice said she'd be a ball bag of sadness.
1: Mm-hmm.
0: I'd never heard that expression before. But there it is. Scotty is in, and we are celebrating the anniversary by reliving some of the moments that have happened on this show over the years, including our big debate on how you rock, paper, scissors.

0: I remember this one.
1: Do you?
0: Yeah.
1: Here's how it all sounded on January 15th, 2025.
2: We're having a debate off the air on, is it scissors, paper, rock, rock, paper, scissors?
1: You go on three.
3: No, it's rock, paper, scissors, go.
2: Isn't it scissors, paper, rock?
1: I thought
2: you
1: go on three. One, two, do it.
3: It's never scissors, paper, rock. Let's just address that. Is that what you really said?
2: What is it?
3: Rock, paper, scissors.
1: Yeah, rock, paper, scissors. We just did that. Both Patrice and I had ideas for things to talk about on the show, topics, and we couldn't figure out where to put them. We're like, well, let's rock, paper, scissors to figure out the order. And you and I both went first. We both did scissors.
3: Yes.
1: But you went, I went on three. Yes. I went one, two, scissors. You went one, two, three, scissors.
3: It's supposed to go rock, paper, scissors, shoot. It's like how the kids will do it. Rock, paper, scissors, shoot.
1: And I don't have the kids to tell me how it's done.
2: See, you know, she's got a theory. I would run with that.
3: Yeah.
2: I don't like that you're ending on the word scissors. It doesn't sound as good.
3: Well, technically you end on shoot.
2: Well,
3: right?
2: No,
3: rock, paper, scissors, shoot.
2: But the name of the game, I think it's scissors, paper, rock, because you end on scissors, paper, rock.
1: Nobody calls it scissors, paper, rock.
3: No one does that. So
1: it's rock, paper, scissors.
3: Yeah, if you're like, let's play scissors, paper, rock, I'm going to be like, what kind of...
2: get the essence. It's the same thing in a different order.
3: I would still make fun of you, though.
1: Have you heard it called Rochambeau?
3: Yes.
1: That's another thing.
3: Yes.
1: And I don't even know what that means.
3: I
1: hope it's not like some racist thing that... I have no idea where that came from.
2: Hmm. Well, good thing you're just throwing it blindly out
1: right, exactly. The moment I said it, I'm like, wait, what does that mean? Am I in trouble now?
2: I think you just cost us a few international listeners.
1: Great.
2: All right. So have we determined what's the best way to go?
3: Rock, paper, scissors.
2: Okay, so then if you're participating,
3: yes.
2: I mean, everybody has a strategy on this.
3: Well, Dave just saw first because he prematurely shot, and so
1: first time,
2: right? Okay, all right. He prematurely okay.
3: So he saw my that I initially went with scissors, and so then I had to change my strategy.
2: But see, that's all fun and games. You know, that's like in football when they call a timeout.
3: Uh-huh.
2: And just they want to see what the other team's going to line up and do. Then you call a timeout.
3: They freeze them a little bit, right?
2: But then there's a strategy that goes with it.
1: There's a whole psychology. See, what I was thinking is we both revealed that we were both going to start with scissors.
3: Yes.
1: So I thought, knowing Patrice's mind the way I thought I did, I thought she's going to think I can't do scissors again because I already did that. So I'm going to do scissors again, and that'll really fool him because he'll think I'm going to change it. But then you did change it. You went with paper, I went with rock, and you won.
2: Listen, here's the whole strategy. All of us think offensively. You're trying to win a thing.
3: Yes.
2: Right? So, I again, statistically, I got to believe most people lead with rock because rock's the big thing.
3: Mm.
2: And then scissors, that's weaponry. Paper's not.
3: Can I ask, why does paper beat rock?
2: Because it covers it up.
3: But couldn't you just put the rock on top of the paper?
2: No.
1: You know what would make more sense? Really? If the paper was dynamite.
3: Sure.
1: Because the scissors would cut the fuse.
3: Oh, there you go.
1: And the dynamite would blow up the rock.
3: Okay.
2: Oh, boy. See, now it's getting complicated.
3: Yeah.
2: I'm with you in general because you'd have a...
3: like a paperweight.
2: Exactly.
3: You know?
2: And so that. But they're just saying that the rock would cover up the paper would get covered up by the rock.
3: Yeah.
2: So I believe... you will win more often than not if you lead with the paper. Try it right now. If the other person's not listening, just offer up a game. You know, maybe the kids aren't up yet or whatever. Just take them on. Lead with paper every time, and you will win more often than not.
1: That was just a story in the news the other day that I do believe that paper does give you your best chance.
2: Yes, because again, everyone's thinking rock, scissors, weaponry.
1: Yeah. Mm.
2: And all of that.
1: Yeah, there was somebody on TikTok who explained this whole theory.
2: I mean, think about it. Let's say we're playing a board game like Monopoly, and the three pieces are paper, rock, and scissors. You'd probably want to be the rock, right? Just like in Monopoly, you want to be the car. It's the same thing. You'd want to be the rock.
1: I want to be the thimble.
3: I never understood the thimble.
2: Me either. It never fit in my little pinky.
3: Hmm. Try your toe.
2: But think about it, though. If we all played right now, and it's like, what would you choose first? You would take the rock, and then you would take the scissors, and then the paper, fine. See, it's not a sexy choice.
3: Hmm.
2: And so if you lead with that paper, you're going to cover up. And most people, I believe, are going to lead with the rock. So statistically, if you do the paper every single time, you're going to face the rock more than you're going to face the scissors.
3: Hmm.
2: And long term, you'll have a better winning percentage.
3: Except for now that you said that out loud, now everyone's going to start with paper.
2: Well, sure. But again, not everyone listens to this show.

0: This is the guy who went viral on TikTok with the same theory.
1: Rock, paper, scissors. How can you predict what they're going to throw? When people say things aloud, they're much more predisposed to want to do the first thing that they heard or the last thing that they heard. When they say rock, paper, scissors, they're much more likely to do a scissors or a rock. Your first move should probably be a rock. That way you can tie or you can win. Most people never open with paper. I usually do rock. If I win, I will switch. Tie, I will remain the same. Lose. If somebody does paper, well then, give them the win. Who starts with paper?
0: Wow. Okay. So he's saying the other way around. He's saying you start with a rock.
2: No.
0: I don't know. To me, the more interesting question is, do you go on three or is it one, two, three, go?
3: It's rock, paper, scissors, shoot is how we play.
0: Okay.
3: Uh-huh.
2: Yeah. I don't like the term shoot in this day and age, but I'm with you.
3: Yeah.
2: You're throwing.
3: Yeah.
2: You're throwing. You're throwing hands.
0: One, two, three, throw.
3: One, rock, that's paper, scissors, say. Throw.
0: Rock, paper, scissors, throw. Yeah. Okay. Yeah.
2: Anyway.
0: See, I think that's the age-old question. Do you go on three, or is it one, two, three, go?
2: So what's your takeaway? I'm saying you absolutely, every single time, no matter what, if you're doing best out of three, go paper every time. Paper, paper, paper. Mm. And you will win more often than not. Not every time, obviously, but I would lead with paper. What would you lead with?
0: Well, now scissors.
2: All right.
0: Because you're leading with paper.
2: All right, good strategy there. Good strategy there. And then, Patrice, once Dave knocked me out, then, of course, you could just use the rock.
3: I'm using the rock the whole time, yeah.
2: There we go. We solved it.
0: All right. There you go. That's from January 15th, 2025.
4: And now we know how to paper, rock, scissors to win.
0: Well, if you play Alan, you know for sure how to win.
4: Right? Yes.
0: He gave it away.
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1: Despite the smoke out there, you may need to take some deep breaths this weekend.
2: Oh, no.
1: 808, here's what's trending now on Cafe 104.1. WashDOT warning that another big round of road construction is hitting the Puget Sound region this weekend. The sun is shining, man. If you're going to do construction work, this is the time to do it. And they are making hay. The agency says multiple major corridors are going to see lane closures and other restrictions. A bunch of it starts today through Monday. They say if you are heading from the northwest part of the state down towards Seattle, you're going to be aggravated if you're not just really working on being patient.
3: I know the Seahawks have their first preseason game.
1: Yep.
3: Is that at home?
1: That's a good question. I don't know. Let's find out.
3: Because you kind of have to luck out going through Seattle now with there's closures on I-5 and 405.
1: It is. Yes, it is at home.
3: Okay. So, yeah, you're going to have to keep that in mind.
1: Yep. That's a very good point. Yeah, there's stuff. And like I say, the weather is so nice. This is when they got to do it.
3: Right? Yeah.
1: Tragic story out of Graham, Washington. A 5-year-old girl found dead last night after her grandmother reported her missing. The kid was only missing for about 10 minutes when the grandmother called 911. Deputies got there and they found an aggressive dog near the child's body. That dog wouldn't let deputies get to the girl, so they ended up shooting and killing the dog so they could reach the child, but she was pronounced dead already. The Pierce County Medical Examiner's Office will determine the cause and manner of death. I mean, the first thing you think of is the dog killed the kid, and that's probably the most likely thing. Also possible the dog was trying to protect the kid and something else had happened. We don't know until this medical examination. We know the girl and the grandmother were visiting this home while they were getting ready to go camping, and the kid had already been around the dog before. And it was fine then. So exactly what happened, still a bit of a mystery. We've talked a bit about how easy it is to gamble now. There's all those apps out there where you can gamble on anything. It's not just sports, but it's politics. It's, you know, what's going to happen. When's the next earthquake? I mean, there's really almost nothing you can't gamble on, except here in Washington, where a judge has ordered an end to a major prediction markets operations in our state. Attorney General Nick Brown's office says the King County Superior Court judge found Kalshi violated the Washington Gambling Act. In this order, Kalshi is now prohibited from accepting or promoting most wagers on its platform from Washington. That's sports, elections, words predicted in major speeches, all of that. The company's also been ordered to implement a geofence around the state by early September so that even if you have the app, you can't use it.
3: Wow.
1: Yeah.
3: that's putting literally a fence up. So
1: it is. Yeah. I don't know how I feel about that. I think the gambling thing has gotten way out of control.
3: Yeah.
1: On the other hand, people are free to be stupid, right?
3: I know. That's with so many things. That's the, where is that line that you step in and stop it?
1: There are some words in the English language that are just cringe. Word Smarts just dropped their list of the most hated words. I'll bet you can guess number one. Fair warning, we're going to say the most hated words.
3: Like or moist?
1: Moist.
3: Moist, okay.
1: The number one hated word.
3: Yeah. I know people don't like it when you say like every other like word. Yeah.
1: That is on the list. That's number six.
3: Okay.
1: So moist is first, then comes phlegm.
3: Oh.
1: The words we hate. Squelch is a word we
3: hate. Really?
1: Yeah. That's number three. Number four, whatever.
3: Yeah.
1: Whatever, Mom. Five, irregardless.
3: I heard that's not an actual word.
1: It's not a word. The word is regardless.
3: Yes.
1: Or irrespect.

0: effective, but irregardless has been used so much now that it's starting to show up in dictionaries as a word.
1: Wow. Okay.
0: Because the dictionary doesn't tell you what is a word. It's descriptive, not prescriptive.
1: Yeah.
0: So if we start saying a word a lot, it becomes a word.
2: Oh, okay.
0: Number six is like. Number seven, bae.
1: Oh, that one.
0: B-A-E.
1: Bae. Is it bae or boo? I've never understood, but either one, just, yeah.
0: And number eight, panties.
1: I'm a kid when I hear that and I giggle.
0: Finally, the Mariners get a win. Logan Gilbert threw six scoreless innings in the bullpen, finished the job. The Mariners beat the Yankees 1-0 yesterday. That snaps a six-game losing streak. Weston Wilson hit the solo homer.
1: Who would have thought?
0: Right. Mariners now travel to Houston. They'll open a critical three-game series against the AL West leading Astros today at 5:10. Mariners are sitting five games back. They could win this series. They can make some progress on that.
1: Mm-hmm.
0: Fingers crossed.
1: Oh. 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
0: It's going to be a nice day and a nice weekend. Forecasters say sunny today and a high of 79. Tomorrow, sunny 78. Sunday, partly sunny 77. We're at least partly sunny all the way through next week with highs in the mid-70s. Right now, Rosario has 59, Ferndale 60, Annie Bellingham 58 at Cafe 104.1. 814. We are celebrating our fourth anniversary without Alan or Patrice here today. But you'll hear them anyway because we are reliving some of our favorite moments on the show. Back to it next.
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0: Cafe this morning with Dave Allen and Patrice. Allen and Patrice both gone today. They are taking a 3-day weekend to celebrate our fourth anniversary. Well, all right, not really. Allen's technically working. He's covering a golf tournament for our sister station, KPUG. And Patrice is taking her daughter off to Wazoo.
1: Man, it's going to be a tough weekend for her.
0: Yeah. Yeah. It's her first kid moving out. That's a thing.
1: But she did a good job.
0: Yeah.
1: Well, they. Sure, it's not just her. It's her and Ryan. They did a good job with Peyton.
0: But we are celebrating the fact that tomorrow

0: Tomorrow is actually the date 4 years later that we started this program, that that Patrice and Alan both joined the show.
1: Yep.
0: And Cafe This Morning was born. And we're doing it by looking back at some of the things that we've talked about over the years. We're going to do this again, by the way, for our 1,000th show. We're saving the things that we consider the more monumental moments on the show for that day. Like, how did the chicken bucket come to be, for example? But today we're just having some fun playing some of our favorite bits. And I very much enjoyed this conversation. This happened while Alan was at spring training in Arizona, but he joined us on the phone. Patrice and I were in the studio and the Oscars were coming up, which got us talking about cool people. Alan Fee is in Arizona right now. He joins us for the coolest people in the world. We were talking, Alan, about the Oscars on Sunday night and how that was just a room packed full of cool people. And trying to figure out, like, who's the coolest person in the room? And then extended that to, like, no, who's the coolest person in the world? And that's a harder question than it sounds.
2: You know, it is, because on my list, I feel so shallow. Because

0: is cool? What person would like similar? If you, when you think, okay, this is what cool is, that person's cool. Mm. Matthew McConaughey.
1: Number one on my list.
0: Yeah.
2: All right.
0: You know, just listening to him talk about, he's in the heart of Texas. Mm-hmm. And I think we've talked about this on the show before. When he talks about gun rights, you sit there and go, ooh, boy, that's a polarizing topic. Yep. Somehow he found middle ground that seems smarter than anybody I've heard.
3: Agreed.
0: And I just thought, you know what? Because he was rumored to be running for the governor of Texas, mm-hmm. which I think would be a really bad move for him. He can't become a politician because I think he just needs to be more of a voice and help lead that way. But every time he talks, he just makes sense. That guy cannot shower for weeks. Somehow he's still cooler. He cannot shave. He can do anything. And it just doesn't matter.
2: Even his commercials that he makes for Lincoln, the cars.
3: Yes.
2: It's like they're so free of substance, but it doesn't matter because he's just so cool.
0: I was going to not steal one of yours, but since we're going down this path, I'm going to go ahead and say Jennifer Lawrence.
1: Number two on my list. Are you kidding me? Do we have the same list?
0: Well, see, I didn't have that on my list out of respect to you because I knew that she was your number one on the celebrity diddle list. And so I wasn't sure how that was going to go. So I didn't write it down just out of respect. Obviously, she can still be yours on the celebrity diddle list.
2: All right, so we have the same top two. Let's keep going. Coolest person in the world.
0: Well, again, I'm going to sound like I cheated here, but I have met Lenny Kravitz, and I've had access to a lot of concerts over the years, and there's only two or three concerts I've taken the front row seats, and one of them was Lenny Kravitz, and I saw him at a club out on Times Square during a big conference that we were at, so it was a very intimate setting, and he was super cool, and when you met him, he was just that cool. He was kind. He was cool. I definitely had a man crush, and again, this is a guy that can get away without grooming or showering.
2: Right.
0: It's just I don't know what it is.
2: He just got the look.
0: Yeah, and maybe it's some kind of musky thing. I'd have to have Patrice speak to that.
2: All right, so Lenny Kravitz, you got two more.
0: All right. And by the way, McConaughey was tied with this other guy, George Clooney.
3: Mm-hmm.
0: If you told me I could be anybody right now living, I you know, George Clooney, he's just a good looking guy. He's super accomplished. He's smart. He married a woman probably smarter than him.
3: Mm-hmm. Yep.
0: And then I went Eddie Vedder from Pearl Jam.
3: Oh, yes.
0: I mean, here's a guy who doesn't have to shower. You know, the rest of us, we have to put on all kinds of colognes and clean up and accessorize. This guy can just roll out of bed unshaven for days. And every time I've seen him in concert, he literally spits onto the stage and he does it. He doesn't just go. It's more of a cool. You know what I'm talking about? And then and he's just that guy. So
2: your definition of cool is different from mine.
3: Doesn't
2: have to shower. Spits really cool.
0: What I'm saying is that Dave, you and I, like if they you're a very well-groomed man. And I try. And then you look at these other guys, they don't even have to, and they destroy us.
2: Right.
0: That's my point.
2: Right, we have to. Was there any crossover with your list at all?
3: Just
2: Patrice?
3: Matthew McConaughey.
2: Matthew McConaughey.
0: Oh, so I was right.
2: Yeah. Okay. So all three of us did
3: all
2: Matthew
3: three.
2: McConaughey.
3: But I will say I had six on my list, and Matthew McConaughey was there just because, obviously. Okay. So he was kind of like my bonus entry.
2: Yeah.
3: Yeah.
2: Sherry in Bellingham, who do you think is the coolest person in the world?
4: Dolly Parton.
2: Oh, Dolly Parton's a great choice.
3: She's on my list.
4: And then I had Matthew McConaughey and George Clooney also.
2: Nice.
4: And then, you know, I'm not really even a fan, but you have to put Taylor Swift on there. She does so much good.
3: Yep.
2: And when it comes to influencing people, which is part of what being cool is, I mean, who does more of that than Taylor Swift?
3: Yep.
0: And guys, it's also that twinkle in the eye thing. It's that she knows. She's got that smirk to her.
3: Yep.
2: Right. That's true.
4: Now, for me, she loses points because of all the fact that she's built her career on trashing every man she ever dated. I don't think that's cool. The good she does sort of outweighs that, and I do like some of her music.
2: Yeah. One more?
4: And then I'm going to go with Jimmy Carter.
2: Wow.
3: Oh, yeah. He is still alive.
2: Right?
3: Yeah.
2: And the fact that he dedicated his post-presidential years to building houses for the poor is pretty cool.
3: Pretty cool.
2: Yeah.
4: Yeah. And that was all my list. I couldn't come up with five.
2: Okay. Well,
3: that's awesome.
2: Those are great.
3: Yeah.
2: Thank you, Sherry.
4: You're welcome. Have a great day.
2: You too. So we've only revealed one that's on your list, right, Patrice?
3: Dolly and Matthew McConaughey.
2: Oh, Dolly.
3: Yeah.
2: So two.
3: Dolly Parton was on mine. Yeah.
2: Norman in Ferndale. Who's the coolest person in the world?
5: Well, I she took mine away. I was going to say Dolly Parton.
3: All right.
2: Oh, okay. All right.
5: Yeah, I mean, she's I don't think she has a mean bone in her body.
3: Yeah.
5: And she always gives to charity, you know, big sums of money. And she's multi-talented. So, and she's, you know, very...

0: you know, attractive and pretty and everything. Uh-huh. So she's got the whole package.
1: She checks all the boxes, huh, Norman?
2: Susan is in Bellingham. Susan, who's the coolest person in the world?
3: Sam Elliott.
2: Sam Elliott.
1: Oh, yeah. Oh,
2: he's pretty cool.
3: The guy is cool.
2: He does. Yeah, that's a great choice.
1: That is a really good choice.
3: I would pick for a newer person that Billie Eilish.
2: Billie
3: Eilish.
2: Yeah.
3: So cool.
2: Okay. You know what I love, Susan? There are plenty of women on this list. Mm-hmm. After I made my top five, I Googled who's the coolest person in the world to see what the internet had to say.
1: Yeah.
2: And there were some lists that were only men. Hmm. There were no women. Like, women can't be cool?
1: Mm.
2: So I love
3: women
2: that we're...
3: Women can be cool.
2: Yeah. I love that that we've got plenty of women on the list.
1: Yes.
2: All right, so who else is on yours, Patrice?
1: Okay, so here's my controversial one.
2: Okay.
1: Where I don't understand why he's cool, but he must be cool. Pete Davidson has to be the coolest guy, right?
4: No, he has to be.
1: I'm missing something about him. He has to be the coolest guy. He has to
4: be. No way.
2: I can see where you're coming from there, because why is he even famous?
1: Correct.
4: Maybe the Taco Bell commercial. I get that. But no.
1: I'm fascinated. There has to be something that I just don't understand, and I need to know.
4: But people think they can fix him. That's what it is. He gets all these beautiful women. Ariana Grande.
1: Kate Beckinsale, right? Who I think is a legitimate human. Like,
4: they were liquored up at the time. No, it was an after party for SNL. There's no way. There's no. Don't do that.
1: There's bad boys you can fix. I don't know what it is about Pete Davidson, but for me, I had to put him on the list because he just is fascinating.
2: Yeah.
1: Although I don't see him exuding coolness. I'm never going to put him up there with Jason Statham. There has to be something so cool.
2: And who else you got?
4: No.
1: Okay, so I had Tom Brady is the other one. Again, who I don't like him necessarily as a football player. But
2: you don't have to like him to admit that they're cool.
1: I think everything Tom Brady does is a little bit golden.
2: Alan's inflating himself. What are you doing there?
4: I can't. I just can't. I mean, first of all, it's funny you say inflating because he's the deflate gate guy. He's the guy that had to squeeze his balls to knock the air out of him.
2: Right.
4: So he could win football
1: Because
4: games.
1: He's so cool.
4: I get it, though. I understand that one. And I agree with it. Seriously.
1: So then I had a tie. It was Taylor Swift / Blake Lively, and I couldn't separate the two. Because I think Blake Lively is the cooler of the two of them, but I think Taylor Swift, like if you just saw two girls walking down the street, Blake Lively carries herself in a cool way.
2: Yeah.
1: But Taylor Swift is influential and powerful.
2: Okay. Mm-hmm. All right. Here's who's left on my list. Matthew McConaughey and Jennifer Lawrence were already mentioned because they're on Alan's list too, so we overlapped there. I went with Pink.
1: Yeah.
2: And I thought about Taylor Swift, because Taylor Swift is definitely cool, but come on, Pink's like, she's singing on a high wire trapeze thing.
1: Yes.
2: Cruising around, and she is one of those people that seems unflappable.
1: She skateboards. That's cool.
2: And very solid on her opinion on things, right? She will tell you what she thinks, and she doesn't care if you agree or not.
1: Pink's very cool.
4: Yeah, by the way, Dave, I was going to put her on my list, and then as I was moving things around, I thought, okay, that's a cafe artist. It almost seems like I'm cherry picking there a little bit, but I ultimately agree with that. Mm-hmm. I've seen her in concert before where she literally has started songs over. She's like, no, that's not good enough. And let's try that again.
2: Wow.
4: And I thought, anybody else is horrified and walks off stage or whatever, but not Pink. She leans into it. I love her for that.
2: All right. And you may or may not agree with this one, but I went with Bill Murray. Mostly because of all the stories of people who are like out at a bar and Bill Murray showed up and then he just partied with them, right? He didn't just do the, I'll take a picture with you thing and then go to his entourage. He will celebrate your birthday with you. There's a zillion stories like that. Uh-huh. And there's something about Bill Murray, whether you like his humor or not, that just exudes cool to me.
1: Yeah.
4: Yeah.
1: I see him as Bob. I see him as Bob from What About Bob. That's all I can see.
2: Yeah, sure.
1: Amazing.
2: Right. Yeah. All right, and then rounding out my top five, I'm a little surprised that he wasn't on your list, Alan, but I got to put Marshawn Lynch on that. Who's cooler than Marshawn Lynch?
4: Well, again, I get that. He gets the pass. I mean, look at the things he's done wrong in his life, and we're okay with it. He's one of those guys you just give the pass to, but there are clown show moments there. And,
2: I'm just here so I don't get fined. Mm.
4: Yeah, I agree that would be a cool person, just not on my list.
2: All right. Any honorable mentions, people that you really struggle with not making it on the list?
1: J-Lo.
2: Okay, J-Lo.
1: I think, she is cool.
2: Scotty brought up Anna Kendrick.
1: Oh,
2: and I thought, you know what? That's a really good choice.
1: Yes.
2: She is very cool.
1: She's super cool. Yes.
4: Yeah, there's a there, to the cafe listener behind the scenes, Scotty, Dave and I are all in negotiations right now because we wanted her on the celebrity diddle list and we're all trying to claim her and we all drafted her at the exact same time and it just doesn't work like
2: that. Wait, there was a draft? Did I miss the draft?
4: Yeah, it's usually when we're having bourbon and we have this discussion. We probably should move on from this.
2: Probably should.
1: Of note, she's not on my celebrity list.
2: She's not?
1: No.
2: Okay.
1: So, as long as we had a draft.
2: So who are we missing? Who didn't we bring up that's cooler than cool? The coolest person in the world.
1: We've got a special caller on line two is Roberta. Roberta, who is the coolest person in the world?
5: Tom Hanks. How is it nobody says that?
2: Tom Hanks. Okay, full disclosure, this is my mom, Roberta. Okay, Mom, I considered him, and I'll tell you why I didn't. And it's nothing against Tom Hanks, because I think he is cool. Mm-hmm. I think he's a great guy. He's an incredible actor. He's a guy I'd love to go have a beer with.
1: Yeah.
2: But there was one incident. It was the paparazzi getting in his face
1: yes.
2: and bumping into his wife
1: yes.
2: incident where he literally lost his cool. Mm-hmm. And I don't think there's anything wrong with that. I'm fine with his reaction.
1: Yeah.
2: But it wasn't a cool reaction.
1: I see. Mm-hmm.
2: You know what I mean?
5: I think it was.
2: Because he was defending his wife.
5: Yep.
2: Okay. I get that. Mm-hmm. And I can't really argue with it.
1: Again, Tom Hanks, I would love to sit down and just listen to him talk. I would just have him tell me stories. I think that'd be a fantastic. Same with like Denzel Washington. So cool.
5: Oh, yeah.
1: The stories that they would be able to tell.
2: Yep.
1: Both very cool people.
2: Yeah, that's somebody, if you went out to lunch with them, you just want to sit and listen.
1: I'm going to ask you a very long question. It's going to have a long answer. Right. Go.
2: You go. I'm just going to sit here.
1: Uh-huh.
2: Yeah. Tom Hanks is a very legit choice.
1: Yes.
5: And good. I'm glad you agree.
2: Yeah. I went back and forth on that one. Thank you, little mom.
5: You're welcome, little boy.
2: I can't tell you how many texts are coming in about the coolest person
1: in
2: the world.
1: So many. We all miss Keanu Reeves, but he's been mentioned quite a few times.
2: Right. Legit.
1: Yeah, and then Mark Wahlberg. People are definitely disagreeing with my Pete Davidson choice. Lots of people saying not Pete. Definitely not Pete.
2: Way to
1: never
2: put it out there.
1: Pete.
4: You know who we left off of the list? My buddy Mike sent me a text. He said Morgan Freeman.
1: Yes.
2: Oh, yeah, right.
1: The ultimate cool?
2: Yeah.
1: Henry Winkler.
6: Ooh,
2: wow.
1: Right? Going way back a little bit, but Doug wrote in and said Henry Winkler.
2: Well, you go way back for his early Fonzie days, but of course he was also on that show Barry,
1: where
2: he was amazing.
1: So the coolness has persisted.
2: Yeah, I think he was the best part of that show.
1: People keep texting in and I keep seeing names. I'm like, oh yeah, like Keanu Reeves.
2: Yeah.
1: He's one that, I mean, literally we probably have 10 different text messages from people saying, hey, you forgot about him. And I agree. He's super cool.
2: Like,
1: he does kind of just exude. He's calm. In all of the interviews that I've seen from him, he seems really well-spoken.
2: Right.
1: Not like really into himself and really, you know, kind of, I don't know. He just seems really cool. So I agree with that one.
2: You know who would have been on this list a couple of years ago
1: who
2: can't be now? Will Smith.
1: Oh, yeah.
2: We would have thought of him as pretty cool.
1: You're right.
2: And now not so much.
1: You're right. Jules texted in Oprah.
2: Oh, yeah.
1: Oprah's pretty cool.
2: Yeah.
1: Yeah. And then, I mean, Super Ken texted in, and I think he's got three on his list, and these might be the coolest. It's Dave Walker, Alan Fee, and Patrice Valentine.
2: Nice.
1: I know.
2: Super Ken, you schmoozer. All right. Now that I listen back to that, I'm wondering who we forgot. That's from March 13th, 2024.
6: I got to go with Pink, too.
2: Yeah.
6: I know Alan brought her up.
2: I might change.
6: Oh, you brought her up?
2: I brought her up.
6: From Anna Kendrick, I might have to change to Pink because she is cool.
2: Yeah.
6: I'd hang out with her.
2: Yeah. I think we pretty much covered it.
6: Yeah.
2: Though. Yeah. You can text us who we missed, 360-676-5233. Replaying some of our favorite conversations from over the last 4 years. It's our anniversary officially tomorrow. 4 years of Cafe This Morning with Dave Allen and

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1: There's a door your child can open to a language spoken by over a billion people. 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At Mei Hua Chinese School in Bellingham, they don't just teach Mandarin. 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

0: Smoke is back. 844. Here's what's trending now on Cafe 104.1. Smoke from wildfires in eastern Washington and BC creeping back into northwest Washington. The Northwest Clean Air Agency has issued an air quality alert for Whatcom and Skagit counties now through 9 a.m. tomorrow. Anybody sensitive to reduced air quality advised to stay indoors with windows closed if the smoke gets worse. Doesn't look awful out there right now.
1: Not right now.
0: But you can tell there's something going on.
1: Yeah.
0: Bellingham police searching for a missing teen who was last seen headed to Bellis Fair Mall. State Patrol issued a missing Indigenous persons alert for 14-year-old Terrence Charlie. Anyone with information on his whereabouts asked to call 911. You can find a photo of him on our news site, mybellinghamnow.com. The Associated Press just put out a report that says families are dealing with one partic-

0: particular challenge at back-to-school time. It's higher children's shoe prices. Footwear can be a surprisingly big expense. For parents, the big question, do you buy the size that fits now, or do you buy with a little room to grow?
1: We run into this so much. And then we have an issue where our oldest daughter is going through shoes, and they both play soccer, so cleats like crazy. My younger daughter, at least when it comes to cleats, has worn the same cleats for 3 years.
0: Wow.
1: They're falling apart. And it's like, we don't want to buy new cleats in that same size,
0: right,
1: because then her feet will just take off. So yeah, shoes. Oh,
0: yeah, it's a big one. If you're heading out to Ocean Shores this summer, watch your stuff. A new study says Ocean Shores is number one for the highest property crime risk for any beach in the U.S. Researchers say Pacific Northwest coastal areas offer amazing views, but property crime in parking lots and neighborhoods is a real problem. The beach is tough anyway,
1: because
0: you got your stuff. You got your keys and your wallet and whatever, and you know, you end up shoving them into your shoes.
1: And that's where people
0: look. Yeah. What do you do? This is one of the coolest things that happened this week. We didn't talk about it earlier, but I wanted to make sure we covered it. Jason Sudeikis, who plays, of course, Ted Lasso,
1: yeah,
0: on the show of the same name, he joined Mumford & Sons on stage on Tuesday night at Madison Square Garden to perform the theme song to the show Ted Lasso. And if you didn't know, Mumford wrote that song. You're getting it from the audience perspective here. Jason Sudeikis up there singing too. Not the best audio. I just thought it was a really cool moment. At least for those who watched Ted Lasso. Are you watching season 4?
1: Yes, we're not quite up, so okay. No spoilers.
0: Right, there's only two episodes out.
1: We saw the first one. The second one will be tonight's Friday Night Floor Date.
0: Yeah. Oh, nice. I like that. I'm loving it. Alan doesn't think it's Ted Lasso-y enough, but I'm loving it.
1: We're just getting there.
0: Yeah. A bride in the UK wanted her pet in her wedding. That's not unusual. A lot of people will have like the dog be the ring bearer or whatever. But the pet itself is unusual. It's her favorite cow. And she rode it into the wedding.
1: Rode the cow.
0: She says she's wanted to do that since she was 10 years old. Here's Victoria Lee.
2: She's a brown Swiss. She's 5.5 years old and pretty much my best friend. So people ride their horses, so why can't you ride a cow? And we're having a half-ass free break to milk the cows. So me and Michael will be milking the cows as normal on our wedding day. Yeah. Everyone else carries on partying and we'll be milking and we'll join them back at 7.
0: Cows are life. She rode the cow into her wedding. Love that.
1: What do cows say at weddings? I moo.
0: It's not
1: Friday.
0: Even Dad Joke Tuesday. And the Seahawks play their first preseason game of the year tomorrow. They will face the Dallas Cowboys at Lumen Field. Kickoff set for 5:00 on King 5. I know a lot of people don't give a rip about preseason football. In my house, it's all we can think about.
1: I know you're excited.
0: Oh, very.
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0: Forecast calls for more beautiful weather. Sunny today and a high of 79. Sunny and 78 tomorrow, partly sunny, 77 on Sunday. Next week is a mix of partly sunny and mostly sunny with highs generally in the mid-70s. No mention of rain in the forecast. Right now in Laconia, it's 54. Blaine has 61. And in Bellingham, it's 58 at Cafe 104.1. Playing back some of our favorite things that have happened over the last 4 years.
1: Mm-hmm.
0: I want to play a more recent one next.
1: Okay.
0: You may remember the Seahawks went to the Super Bowl.
1: Yes.
0: This

0: last year. Do you remember the bet we made? With one of our co-workers in New England,
1: mm-hmm.
0: who was a Patriots fan. We made a bet with yep. her. I want to play that phone call and then update you on where we are with that. That's coming up.

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0: 4 years of Cafe This Morning with Dave Allen and Patrice. Tomorrow is officially our four-year anniversary. Of course, we're not here tomorrow.
1: Happy anniversary, by the way, to you, Allen and Patrice.
0: Well, and to you, because you are a part of this show. Your name's not on it. You're the afternoon guy and the program director.
1: Whoa, whoa, whoa. But are you trying to get me in trouble,
0: yes,
1: too?
0: Yes, when things go wrong, then it's your doing. Actually, okay, this next thing I want to play, you were heavily involved in.
1: I know I was.
0: Yeah. And this is the most recent thing we played. If you're just tuning in, we are spending today, without Allen and Patrice here, we are spending today playing back some of the things that have happened over the last 4 years. And this was just earlier this year. This was February 3rd, 2026, when the Seahawks were going to the Super Bowl. And you were the one that said we should make a bet with one of our fellow Saga Communications morning shows.
1: It was really somebody higher on the food chain than me, but...
0: Oh, okay. All right.
1: I'm just, a disclaimer.
0: But you found this person, Jess Tyler, of Bear Country 95.3 in Massachusetts, owned by the same company that owns us.
1: Yep.
0: And so we sent her a text or an email or whatever we did and asked her if she would be willing to go on the air and make a little bet on the big game.

0: game. Here's how it went. And by the way, we'll update you on where this is when we're done playing it. On the phone is morning show host Jess from Bear Country 95.3. There in New England, she's a Patriots fan, and she's nervous. Hi, Jess.
1: Nervous. We do this like every week, right? You want to talk about how many titles we have?
2: Oh, I knew it was going to go there so fast, Jess.
0: Yeah, boy, you're just going to start off with that.
1: I mean, when you've got the Patriots, you've got the Celtics, you've got the Bruins, you've got the Reds, you just run out of teams. You know what I'm saying?
0: Right. We can talk about the past all you want, Jess. Oh, I mean, you know, you have a storied past. And if I were in your position, I'd be hanging on to that, too.
2: Yeah, yeah.
1: Well, hopefully you guys can hang on to Sam Darnold for the whole season. He changes teams so much.
0: Wow. Just get your zingers in now, because after Sunday, it's going to be a little tough.
1: Mm, how about placing a little wager on all that confidence?
0: Okay, I like that. What do you want to bet?
1: I mean, you don't have much there that we want, but I mean...
2: She's ruthless.
1: We could put together a nice little prize pack, New England prize pack.
0: What are you going to set us some clam chowder?
2: Some lobster?
0: Some lobster and clam chowder.
2: Jess, you don't even sound like you're from Massachusetts. Right? Where's your accent?
0: Do you even park the car?
1: A puck in the car in Harvard Square. Let me say, we've got maple syrup. We've got Yankee Candle.
2: Whoa,
1: we've got Dunkin'.
2: Do you even know how close we are to Canada with like the real maple syrup?
0: Right. Okay, so wait, you want to send a syrup and what else?
1: I mean, I can throw in some Yankee Candle. How about some Boston beer?
0: Wait, what's a Yankee Candle?
2: You don't know what a Yankee Candle is?
0: I have no idea.
2: I'm on Team Dave here, but I think everyone knows what a Yankee Candle is.
0: I have no idea what a Yankee Candle is.
1: I mean, we are the home of Yankee Candle, like the biggest candle company in the world. Yeah. Every flavor you can imagine. Yeah.
0: Wait, they're flavored?
2: You don't eat them.
0: It's a flavored candle?
1: Scented. I mean, I'll try to find one with the smell of defeat for you.
2: Oh. Jess, I don't even want to like you, but I like you so much right now.
0: I don't want a candle. Why
1: do I want a candle? Maybe some Maine lobster?
0: We're in on this bet. Whatever, you know, New England crap you got that you want to send, that's fine. And, you know, what we would like to do is give that away to a listener.
1: Yeah.
0: When we win and you send us that prize package. Is that okay?
1: I do feel bad for your listener who's not going to get anything. But yes, that'd be in theory nice.
0: And, you know, you can keep our stuff if, God forbid, the Seahawks don't win.
2: It's not going to happen.
0: They're 6-point favorites right now, Jess. They're 6-point favorites. I'm just saying.
1: Okay.
0: What are we putting in that, Patrice?
2: There's got to be some local chocolates that we have here.
0: Oh, yeah. We do have good chocolates.
2: We have the best beer.
0: Right. Yeah. I mean, right? You offered beer. Come on. Yeah. What do you guys have out
2: lager.
0: There?
2: They probably have a lager. Right? A lager of some kind.
0: Yeah. We do real beer out here.
1: I mean, we'll have to taste test it to see, right?
0: All right. Mm-hmm. Got to put some smoked salmon in that, right?
2: Yep. Some smoked salmon, some coffee maybe.
0: Oh, yeah.
1: Yeah. The game is smelling fishy. I get it.
0: For sure. Oh, you want to talk about fishy?
2: We want to talk about Deflategate? You want to go there?
0: Right. The word that comes after Patriots is gate.
1: You want to talk about the 40 championships across the NFL?
0: Well,
1: NBA?
0: Sure, when you're cheaters. I'm sorry, cheetahs.
2: Cheetahs.
0: Cheetahs.
2: The cheetahs over there.
0: When you park the car.
1: I mean, decade after decade, win, win, win, win, win. It gets tiring.
2: I mean, when you're, like, listen, the Seahawks had to, like, climb Mount Everest to get to the Super Bowl. You guys had to, like, go over a rolling hill this season. Like, I mean, really, it was, you guys had the easiest schedule of all time. So the fact that you're even in the Super Bowl is like, well, of course, because we basically handed it to you.
1: We got to check back in, and we're going to check back in on Monday morning.
2: I also feel like we need a video of you, Jess, saying something like, the Seahawks are the better team.
0: You know what?
2: And earned this.
0: I love this. If you lose, you should have to do a video of some opponent gear.
2: Agreed. Yep.
1: You want a shame-filled video. I'm down for that.
0: I feel like we don't even have to flipper that much garbage right now, because we know how this is going to end.
2: So take
0: all your shots, Jess. We'll be laughing in the end.
1: All right. Not good luck to both of you.
2: And to you.
0: We'll talk to you after the game.
1: Sounds good.
0: All right. That is Jess from 95.3 Bear Country.
2: I like it. Oh, she's going to be so cute in her Seahawks outfit.
0: Right?
2: Oh, that's fun.
0: So that's how it all happened right before the Super Bowl. Again, this is February 3rd, 2026. Mm-hmm. And so, as you know, the Seahawks went on to win the Super Bowl.
3: Yeah.
0: We mentioned there, I found it interesting, I had forgotten this, that the Seahawks were favored by 6. They won by 16.
3: Mm-hmm.
0: So, pretty good blowout. What did we end up doing with the prize pack that Jess sent?
3: I don't know. What did we end up doing with the prize pack?
0: We ended up looking for it
3: oh.
0: and not finding it. We have not heard back from her since. Now, admittedly, we haven't

0: rattle her cage at all.
1: I think we did like that first week when you called her back or something, but
0: yeah. Yeah, I think there was one contact made, and then we just thought, okay, it's up to her to follow through, and nothing. Because we're going to take that prize pack and make it a prize. We're going to give it away to a cafe listener.
1: Yeah.
0: Nothing.
1: Can I point out, I've got a conference call with our sister stations all around the country next week.
0: Oh.
1: And I thought, I'll talk to her program director and
0: Bear Country 95.3.
1: Say, hey, this thing's hanging out there. And then I went back and looked at some of the more recent conference calls after the Super Bowl. Nick started ghosting me on those.
0: Really? So her boss is even ghosting us. Wow.
1: Nick's a good guy. She's a good person, too.
0: I give her credit. I think she kind of kicked our butt when it came to trash talk. We came in ready to be nice.
1: We were being too nice.
0: She came in ready to fire. But as I pointed out at the end there, we didn't need to because we knew we were going to get the last laugh, which we did.
1: We did.
0: Maybe she gets the last laugh now by not coming through on any of that.
1: We'll see. We got it. I'll talk.
0: It's almost September. If she was going to do it, she'd have done it by now, right?
1: Maybe she was waiting for the next season to kick off. That's what she was.
0: Okay.
1: Right.
0: Sure. Well, we'll see what happens. The preseason kicks off tomorrow. We shall see.
2: It's more fun when we hear from you. Call or text Dave Allen and Patrice, 360-676-5233.
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2: I don't think anybody's ever read that script.

0: Alan just always goes off the top of his head. All right, our feel-good moment of the day is about a 12-year-old Southern California girl who loves to dance. Her name is Morgan Lopez. And she was doing a headstand, which she did all the time, and it was easy for her. It wasn't a challenge. But for some reason, that one time she did that headstand, she started feeling a sharp pain in her neck.
1: Ooh.
0: So bad that her parents took her to the hospital. And what they found is that she suffered a rare spinal cord stroke.
1: Wow.
0: Didn't know you could have that.
1: No.
0: And so the doctors took the parents aside and told them, there's a pretty good chance your daughter is never going to walk again. This is a little girl who loved dance more than anything.
1: Oh.
0: Never going to walk again. Well, you know who they didn't tell that to? That little girl, Morgan. She spent the next 3 months undergoing daily physical therapy and strength training, gradually regained strength and mobility throughout most of her body. And on Tuesday, she walked out of that rehab hospital all by herself.
2: And we didn't tell her that there was a possibility she may never move again. We just have so much faith and hope in her. Seeing her like now, I mean, the smile on her face, taking steps, like she was so excited to like walk for the first time.
0: Morgan will have to continue treatment before she returns home. She hopes to eventually get back on stage, return to school, return to dance.
1: Oh.
0: Her father says after she fully recovers, he plans to run alongside her in the Long Beach Marathon.
1: Wow.
0: How cool is that?
1: That's awesome.
0: The one person who didn't know that she'd probably never walk again was her.
1: Oh, she walked again.
0: Love that.
1: That makes me so happy.
0: That's why it's our feel-good moment of the day on Cafe.
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1: Holy cow, there is a ton of stuff going on this weekend. There's no way we can possibly run it all down here.
2: No. Of course, though, you start with the Northwest Washington Fair in Linden.
1: That's the big one.
2: Opening day yesterday. It continues all the way through next Saturday. I'll be out there today from 4 to 7.
1: Awesome.
2: Demolition Derby finals are tonight. Stone Temple Pilots tomorrow night. And Maoli, which looks like an interesting show, is on Sunday.
1: Okay. The Anacortes Summer Concert Series, that continues today at the Seafarers Memorial Park in Anacortes.
2: And there's something called the ReefNet Festival tomorrow, 11 a.m. to 8:30 on Lummi Island. It's really cool. They celebrate and recognize all of the things that we get from the Salish Sea. So you know there's going to be a lot of great food, beer and wine garden, live music. That's tomorrow on Lummi Island.
1: The fourth annual Noisy Waters Mural Festival kicks off today and runs through Sunday at the Bellingham Waterfront. 20 muralists from around the world live painting 8x8-foot canvases while the public votes for their favorites.
2: And Cascade Days in Concrete today and tomorrow. 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
1: tonight.
2: Big old school reunion, classic car show, always fun in Concrete.
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0: Ken Schultz.
1: Ken Schultz.
0: He gets the beep, beep, beep and wins.
1: You know what? That's good. Ken called a lot.
0: Yes.
1: He got in there many times. So nice to see him pull it out.
0: Should be a fun show. Congratulations, Ken.
1: Any idea what we're giving away next week?
0: It may be a top of the hour trip.
1: Oh, okay.
0: Another Sustainable Connections getaway.
1: All right. Scotty's the one who puts these together. So we'll let the mystery be till Monday morning.
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0: Dave Allen to Patrice. Allen to Patrice out today. Scotty Van Driver filling in. Just been the two of us. It was fun reliving some of our favorite moments from the last 4 years.
1: Yeah, four-year anniversary of Cafe This Morning is officially tomorrow.
0: Yep. Now, we still have our 1,000th show coming up. And we'll look back again on that day. And we've chosen some of the maybe the more monumental moments on the show, like how did the chicken bucket come to be, that sort of thing.
1: That is still asked of me every week when we do a Festive Friday and people see it. They're like, why? How?
0: You'll hear how it all started on the 27th, our 1,000th show. Thanks for getting up early and coming in and doing the thing.
1: No problem. I mean, it's the weekend. We can sleep. Do you have any plans?
0: Do I have any plans? Getting stuff done. I mean, the fact that the fair is on, which I always think of as the beginning of the end of summer.
1: Yes.
0: And I haven't even started my deck project. I got to get on it.
1: We have a bunch of things that kind of stacked up that we wanted to get done this summer too. And now we're up against it. So.
0: Yep. So it's going to be a nice weekend.
1: Yeah.
0: No excuses. Just got to get out there. All right, we're back to full strength on Monday. We'll see you then.
1: Hey, it's Scotty Van Driver. 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

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Certainly, I hope you got your half-price certificate. There are two big restaurants for P&W Perks this week. Double Barrel Barbecue, that's what I like. Island Grill, totally sold out. Yeah, 25 gets you 50. At each one of those places, we're working on our P&W Perks for next week. We'll probably do the big reveal coming up this weekend.

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Later on this afternoon, with Scotty Van Driver is broadcasting from the Northwest Washington Fair. He is going to kick off your weekend around 5 o'clock with a retro ride home, the best of the 80s and the 90s, all powered by Cascade Mitigation. Yeah, good stuff like this from Spin Doctors.

0: 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Just a few minutes from now, you're going to hear a little promotional announcement. 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You can see her video. 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

0: 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We were talking about our latest cafe critter from the Whatcom Humane Society a few minutes ago. We got kind of a nice story concerning Dave Walker I want to get into here in a few songs.
1: They say the holy water's watered down, and this town's lost its faith. Our colors will fade eventually, so if our time is running out.

0: 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I'm Bill Davis. So I was checking out our Facebook page a few minutes ago. Dave's latest reel. He was, I believe he and his wife were having dinner at the Rusty Wagon, is that right, in Linden. And when it came time to pay their bill, it was zero. Apparently, a listener who knew he was fostering Winnie, that little puppy, paid his bill to say, you know, thanks a lot for fostering little animals. How nice. 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

0: Cafe 104.1. It's all about a theme, a common bond, the lunchtime link coming up in less than half an hour from right now. Church opportunity to win lunch at Bellingham Cider Company, downtown Bellingham. They'll be open for lunch, by the way, about 25 minutes or so. They're on Prospect Street, and we play three songs for you in a row. You figure out what the common theme is. Could be the song, could be the title, could be they're all from a movie, could be a connection between the artists. You just never know. Then you make your guess at cafe.com. We draw from all the correct entries, and then we award you that gift card. And that's all coming up 12 noon here on Cafe.
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2: We have kept count of every show we've done, and we have our 1,000th show coming up.
3: That will be August 27th. That's a Thursday, and we'll be celebrating.
2: Yeah.
3: I remember our first event that we did. You remember? It was the Northwest Washington Fair. Mm-hmm. We stood out at the door passing out flyers to the three people that walked past us.
4: That's not true. Half my soccer team showed up, so there was at least nine people.
3: Yes, that's
2: nine
3: right.
2: Nine people, and you know what? Three of them are still listening.
4: Right?
3: Yes. That's pretty good. One third. We've retained one third. Is that the math on that?
4: That is. Nice
3: okay.
4: job.
3: Okay. Let's go. And now look at us. We're soaring.
2: I think you can take the ing off.
4: Well, we're sore.
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3: 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We've met a lot of people along the way.
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2: 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We're going to relive some of that on our 1,000th show.
3: Yes.
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3: It'll be a very special edition of Cafe This Morning.
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There will be big doings at the Northwest Washington Fair later on this afternoon. I'll explain in a couple of songs.

Cafe 104.1. I keep calling Scotty Van Driver the hardest working man in radio. Yesterday, he got a couple of great gigs. He was doing mornings and afternoons at the Northwest Washington Fair. He will be out there this afternoon. The Cafe Listener Lounge, that's what we call it. It's not too far from the big tower clock. Anyway, that'll be going on from 4 until 7 this afternoon. Scotty Van Driver live at the Northwest Washington Fair.

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the very first coin-operated public telephone. Way to go. Everybody got it right. Okay, so we got three new songs for you to finish the week strong. And remember, all of these songs, they have a theme. They have something to do with something else other than being a rock song. They may have been used for something else. Going to kick it off with John Fogerty, Centerfield Cafe 104.1.

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Trying to give you a hint here. These songs may be used for different purposes. Okay, we kicked it off with John Fogerty, Centerfield. That was Survivor.

Okay, we kicked it off with John Fogerty, Centerfield. That was Survivor, Eye of the Tiger. Song number three, a good one. It is Queen, We Will Rock You on Cafe 104.1.

Cafe 104.1. Hey, got some traffic news for you. No, nothing, you know, serious right now as far as a traffic backup or anything, but there is going to be some stuff happening this weekend. We'll talk about it before 1 o'clock.

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Cafe 104.1. Hey, wanted to remind you real quickly, WestDOT crews going to be replacing some of those concrete panels on I-5 northbound between Sammish Way and Iowa Street. That's going to start tomorrow morning. Actually, I think it's going to go between 6 and 10 a.m., and they're going to reduce the freeway down to one lane. They're also going to close the on-ramp from Iowa Street going to I-5 northbound from 6 a.m. tomorrow morning till about 1 in the afternoon. Just wanted to give you a heads up traffic-wise.

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1: 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He's now Lazarus.
3: Lazarus.
1: Oh, the drama. We'll relive some of our favorite moments all morning long.
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Double Barrel Barbecue, that's what I like. Island Grill, our half-price certificates. P&W Perks, they went away real fast yesterday. We're already working on two new spots, and it's going to be about yummy food. 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
7: We have kept count of every show we've done, and we have our 1,000th show coming up.
8: That will be August 27th. That's a Thursday, and we'll be celebrating.
7: Yeah.
8: I remember our first event that we did. You remember? It was the Northwest Washington Fair. Mm-hmm. We stood out at the door passing out flyers to the three people that walked past us.
9: That's not true. Half my soccer team showed up, so there was at least 9 people.
8: Yes, that's
7: nine
8: right.
7: 9 people, and you know what? 3 of them are still listening.
9: Right?
8: Yes. That's pretty good. 1/3. We've retained 1/3. Is that the math on that?
9: That is. Nice job.
7: Okay. Way to just go.
8: And now look at us. We're soaring.
7: I think you can take the ing off.
9: Well, we're sore.
7: We're sore.
10: Dave, Alan, and Patrice.
8: It has been quite a journey if you think about it. Mm-hmm. We've met a lot of people along the way.
9: Yeah.
8: We've had a lot of funny ha-has.
7: Yeah. We're going to relive some of that on our 1,000th show.
8: Yes.
7: We'll look back at some of the things that have happened over the 4 years.
8: It'll be a very special edition of Cafe This Morning.
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0: Cafe 104.1 of Bill Davis. Yeah, I've told you before that our Bellingham Bills ball players that we hosted for the summer, they're gone. Obviously, season is over with. And I thought I would kind of catch a break and, I don't know, maybe do a little vacation and get a breather or whatever. Not the case. We're going to be putting in a new deck at our house with, some of that composite type lumber. And by the way, our deck is like 70 feet in the air. We live on a big hill in Sudden Valley. Well, I have to start this weekend cleaning out the garage again so that my contractor and I, we're going to put the deck in together, will have room to work. You know, we have to set up equipment, things like that. So number one, I got to clean out the garage. That's going to take all, probably all weekend long. And then I got to spend a couple of days putting in a new deck. Yeah, so much for a vacation, huh?
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Not only is Scotty Van Driver going to be doing his afternoon show live from Northwest Washington Fair in the 4 o'clock hour, yeah, that is the happy hour, Cafe Request Hour, about 4:30. 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

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A few minutes ago, I was telling you about all the stuff I got to do this weekend. Yeah, cleaning out the garage, so I got a workspace for my contractor and I, so that we can start installing our new deck. Then I totally forgot.

0: Cafe 104.1. We always manage to get pretty good weather for the run of the Northwest Washington Fair, don't we? Yes, 79 today, sunny, 78 sunny tomorrow, 77 and sunny on Sunday, and then Monday, still 77, sunshine. Tuesday, we start cooling off a little bit into the low 70s, and that's going to kind of hang around for the remainder of the week and the remainder of the fair. Yeah, you lucked out this year.
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Haven't heard anything yet on Miles Smith possibly rescheduling his Vancouver show that he had to postpone, but I'll keep an eye on that for you.

By the way, I'll be back tomorrow morning at 10 a.m. We're going to talk a little bit about some of the new PNW perk deals we'll set up for you for next Thursday morning. But my friend Scotty Van Driver is at the Northwest Washington Fair for the rest of the afternoon. We call it the Cafe Listener Lounge. Make sure you drop by and say hi, okay?

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It's Scotty Van Driver getting ready for another day at the Northwest Washington Fair. I'm going to be set up in the Listener Lounge just down from the Moo Witches across.

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0: FA 104.1. I'm Scotty Van Driver, getting ready for day two of broadcasting from the Northwest Washington Fair in Linden. Getting everything set up from 4 until 7 o'clock, and there is a little bit of smoke in the air. The air quality alert goes through 9 o'clock tomorrow morning for Whatcom and Skagit counties, but it is still a great day at the fair, sunny and 78, and we're going to see this nice weather continue all the way through next week if you're coming out to the fair. Sunshine and highs in the mid-70s. 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

FA 104.1. I know that we've been in the height of the Perseid meteor shower this week, but I have never seen a meteor like the one that streaked across the sky this morning. I was asleep. It was 12:45, but there was a huge fireball that could be seen as far away as Vancouver, Yakima, the Spokane Valley. If you see the video, check it out. I could be

0: Cafe 104.1. It's Scotty Van Driver getting everything set up for the Northwest Washington Fair in Linden. I'm here from 4 till 7 o'clock, so stop by and join me. We can make requests on the Happy Hour Request Show, powered by the Score Sports Bar and Grill in Ferndale. That's coming up next. If you want to get your song on the playlist, come see me at the Northwest Washington Fair or text 360-676-5233. 360-676-CAFE. You know, just a few minutes ago, I'm driving north on Hannigan from Bellingham to Linden, and I am laughing out loud the entire time because at one point, I'm at a stoplight, and I see in front of me the license plate that says, pfft. Like, you know, that sound, pfft. I have never seen a license plate that made a sound before. I remember my wife Jenny and I bought a car. I am a self-professed professional wrestling fan, and the deciding factor was that the license plate had WWF on it. So that's why we got it. Have you ever seen those plates that always make you laugh? What's the best one you've ever seen? Or maybe you had one. Facebook.com/Cafe104.1.
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2: 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At the borders, it's a total mishmash. Northbound at the Peace Arch, you got 15 minutes, 45 minutes if you're coming south. Truck crossing, 30 north, 15 south. Linden's going to be your best bet with 5 minutes or less both ways. And in Sumas, 15 minutes going north and 10 coming south. We've got a very nice weekend and week next week, although air quality alert is in effect until 9 o'clock tomorrow morning. But besides that, some sunshine tomorrow with a high 76. More of that on Sunday into Monday, Tuesday, and all through next week. Right now in Port Angeles, it's 65. Lake Stevens is 77. Right here at the Northwest Washington Fair in Linden, it's 74 as we kick off the Happy Hour Request Show powered by the Score Sports Bar and Grill on Main Street in downtown Ferndale. 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

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She's going to vote.

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1: 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I'm Scotty Van Driver at the Northwest Washington Fair in Linden. You can come out here, make your request in person, and we'll talk about what's going on at the fair today while you're here. In fact, I

I have to recommend yesterday, I checked out the All-American High Dive Show at the Ziply Fiber Action Stage. You can go see that now. Today, I want to make it to the Flying Royals at the Silver Reef Casino Resort Stage. You know, even if you don't have tickets to the big grandstand entertainment, they have entertainment all throughout the fairgrounds. Just walking around, having a great time. That's what the fair is all about. It's about meeting your old friends. It's about maybe having some Pofridges or a Moowitch and just enjoying these last few weeks of summer break before school starts again in a couple of weeks. I didn't say that. It's not happening. We will see you here at the Northwest Washington Fair in Linden. I'm here till 7, Cafe 104.1.

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3: We have kept count of every show we've done, and we have our 1,000th show coming up.
4: That will be August 27th. Mm-hmm. That's a Thursday, and we'll be celebrating.
3: Yeah.
4: I remember our first event that we did. You remember? It was the Northwest Washington Fair. Mm-hmm. We stood out at the door passing out flyers mm-hmm. to the three people that walked past us.
5: That's not true. Half my soccer team showed up, so there was at least nine people.
4: Yes,
3: that's nine right. people, and you know what? Three of them are still listening.
5: Right?
4: Yes. That's pretty good. One third. We've retained one third. Is that the math on that?
5: That is. Nice
4: okay.
5: job.
4: Way to go. And now look at us. We're soaring.
3: I think you can take the ing off.
5: Well, we're soaring.
3: We're soaring.
6: Dave, Alan, and Patrice.
4: It has been quite a journey if you think about it. Mm-hmm. We've met a lot of people along the way.
5: Yeah.
4: We've had a lot of funny ha-has.
3: Yeah. We're going to relive some of that on our 1,000th show.
4: Yes.
3: We'll look back at some of the things that have happened over the 4 years.
4: It'll be a very special edition of mm-hmm. 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

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The Northwest Washington Fair is on now through next Saturday in Linden. 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
1: 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I've been taunted. Yesterday, I mentioned that I have never been fond of the zipper, the carnival ride, and I've never gone on it. Every year, I say I'm going to. Every year, I chicken out. And I chickened out again yesterday. Well, now I've had a couple of 12-year-old boys that heard that, and they've come by, and they've taunted me. I might have to rethink that. Maybe you can convince me one way or the other when you stop by the Northwest Washington Fair. Last song on the Happy Hour Request Show coming up next.

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1: 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At the borders, you can see about 15 to 20 minutes going northbound at the Peace Arch, 45 minutes to an hour coming south, 30 minutes north at the truck crossing, 30 minutes south. Linden's still your best bet, 5 to 10 minutes in either direction. And Sumas, about 10 to 15 both ways. We've got sunshine through the weekend into next week. Highs hovering right about 75. Although, air quality is an issue today and tomorrow morning. That air quality alert for Whatcom and Skagit counties expiring 9 o'clock tomorrow morning. Stanwood has 72 right now. Bellingham with 69. At the Northwest Washington Fair in Linden, it's 76. 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

Oh, we've got it cranked, and we are dancing at the Northwest Washington Fair in Linden. 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Come out to the fair right across from the clock tower. We'll kick off the weekend with a dance party while you enjoy all of the fair fun. I've got J-Lo on the way, also Howard Jones. Here's Bobby Brown.